0: like the Pill outside linebacker read that well. But after the first play, zone read, you can tell they have some confidence with him, checking back to the sideline early.
1: Smith takes a snap, zips it over, finds it, connects. First down and more. Nice pitch and catch over to Thomas Greaves, the junior wide receiver, able to thread the needle. A very difficult pass.
0: Hit it right inside of two separate outside defenders there. Good job by Thomas to find the open spot in the zone.
1: Have got to tip your cap to Knox Smith so far. Thrown into the fire. Big first down conversion. Takes a snap. He's going to keep it himself. Zone read. Diving forward. Toughs it out. Splits a couple of defenders for a gain of 5 yards. Second down and five coming up for the Vols.
0: Yeah, and obviously their Charlotte Academy seems to find that they have an advantage with those three down linemen trying to read one of the outside. Now, both times on first down, Pilla has blitzed one of their three linebackers that stayed inside the box. And it would appear that Knox is trying to read one of them early, you see, as they walk down the outside on the left.
1: Smith going to take the snap, trying to find a slant pass over towards Portera, and incomplete pass brings up second down and five.
2: One Melton on the coverage.
1: Excuse me, rather, third down and five coming up for the Volunteers.
2: Third down.
1: Knox Smith in at quarterback for the Volunteers. We'll have Brantley Berkery, the senior running back, on his right hip. Three receivers near side. Thomas Greaves motions over, takes a snap, hand off to Berkery up the middle. He's got a lane, bouncing outside, dives past the first down marker. Volunteers just shy of the 10-yard line. First down and 10 coming up.
0: I think one of your pregame keys to the game for Pilla is really coming into play here, with Starkville Academy having the physical edge down in the trenches. They're also trying to spread Pilla out, and they seem to be doing that quite well early on the first drive here.
1: Orioles tactics are finally starting to work right here for the Volunteers. 42 points in game one. Now Knox Smith in at quarterback, trying to keep up that momentum. He'll take the snap on first down and 10. Slant pass. Caught. Oh, bobbled out. Tried to find Jack Johnson, the senior wide receiver. Bobbled it at the goal line. Incomplete pass.
0: Yeah, it was a bang-bang play. The corner there really condensed well on the slant. Looks like Jack might have had a beat on it early, just slipped out of his hands.
1: It'll be second down and 10, 8:43 to go here in the first quarter. No score yet in this one. Volunteers threatening to score here on their first possession of the game. Smith, he'll take the snap, looks over, surveys middle, fires in high pass, incomplete. It'll bring up third down and 10. First down marker is at the 2-yard line. Ball spotted at the 12 for Starkville Academy.
0: Starkville Academy yet to huddle, as it looks like their coaching staff is observing the defense from the sideline and then relaying into the entire offense, as you see 11 eyes back towards the sideline.
1: The two receivers, two by two, Smith takes the snap, looking over towards his left, fires, lobs it up deep, end zone. Jack Johnson can't find it, intercepted in the end zone. And it'll bring up first down and 10 for a touchback for the Mustangs. So no score yet here in this one at 8:32 to play. First interception, first turnover of the game. Volunteers hand it back over to Pillow Academy.
0: Yeah, strong first drive. It looked like as the sophomore Knox is just getting his feet wet here, that he was really just trying to make something happen a little early. And you can't blame him. He threw it up to his outside receiver, the senior Jack Johnson. Just a little underthrown, and on the inside was where his intended target was. The Pillow defender goes up and makes a good play, but prevents the Starkville Academy score.
1: Great defensive effort. Hand off to Zacchaeus Campbell, the junior running back. Bring up second down and about 8 yards. Ball originally spotted at the 20. Now it'll be spotted at the 22. 8:15 and rolling here in the first quarter. Second down and 8 coming up for the Mustangs.
2: Second down.
1: It was Knox Smith who had the ball inside Mustangs territory to start off in his first possession, in his first start at quarterback. But an interception in the end zone, and now it's Pillow Academy football. McClellan, senior QB in the gun. He'll take the snap, Hand off.

0: Off to Campbell, trying to find a lane, but he's stuffed by that defensive front for Starkville Academy.
1: Yeah, good play by Paxton Overstreet. He was the first one to the ball. Sniffed that out pretty early. This time, Pillagung with two halfbacks and a tailback in the backfield. So first drive, trying to spread them out. This time, trying their luck on the inside. Starkville Academy has responded well.
0: And that was another big thing was for Marshall Academy. They were pretty decently similar in terms of size. They even probably had more size than the Volunteers, but everybody flies to the ball on this Starkville Academy squad. McClellan, he takes a snap. Darts over the middle. Intercepted by Graves. Takes it up. And he falls just at the line of scrimmage where originally Pillow Academy was. First and 10 Volunteers coming up. Joseph Pertera had the interception. First and 10 for Starkville Academy.
1: Yeah, good play from the safety. Saw the ball. Quarterback made his read early, let it rip. Just off the hands of the receiver, ball popped straight up, and Joseph was able to make a vertical play on it. Came straight downfield and advanced it up to the 22. So advantageous for the Starkville Academy offense early on. Their early mistake has yet to cost them. Let's see if they can capitalize and score some points.
0: So not one, but two interceptions already, a couple of turnovers in this one. So first and 10, another impeccable field position for the Volunteers and Knox Smith. Knox Smith, zone read. He fakes out the defense, but he's stopped just a yard shy of the original line of scrimmage for Starkville Academy.
1: Looks like Starkville was trying to try it back inside with the orbit triple option there with Graves going in motion as the pitch man. Looked like Smith had kind of mishandled or fumbled the snap as he seems to be bending down trying to recuperate himself.
0: Bobbled the initial snaps, now trips left. Smith taking the snap, looking right. A little miscommunication between Pertera and Smith. Tried to find the go route, and Pertera was off on that one. So incomplete pass brings up third down and long for Starkville Academy. 6:28 to play here in the first quarter. No score yet, but a couple of turnovers. Volunteers have had some early opportunities inside Mustang territory. Two receivers on either side. It's Smith. Sends out Berkeley. Zip pass over to Pertera. Trying to juke move towards the far outside sideline. Finds a gain of about 3 yards. Gets to about the 20-yard line. To bring up a long fourth down and close to 8 yards for Starkville Academy.
1: Looks like it'd be a 37-yard field goal. Almost no wind to speak of, but the offense did not blink. They are staying on the field early.
0: And after early season conversations with Coach Whirl, still some competition on the special teams kicker side of things, so offense will stay on the field. Fourth down and 7. Smith, he's going to lob it deep into the left part of the end zone. 50-50 play, incomplete pass just off the hands of Jack Johnson. And it just goes to show Coach Worrell still has a lot of faith in Jack Johnson to give him that opportunity in the left part of the end zone.
1: Well, I think for your senior playmakers there, you kind of have to. But well-deserved. It looked like that one just went off the outstretched left hand of Jack.
2: On the field.
1: Could have made a play, but, on fourth down and 7, that's a good decision. He puts the ball in the end zone. That's one where, if something were to go poorly, it would not hurt the team.
0: That's right. Well, we'll take a quick timeout. 6:16 to play here in the first quarter. No score yet. 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
1: Back here at J.E. Logan Field, McClellan hands it off to Campbell, racing toward that far right near side, tackled at the 20-yard line. Great defensive effort, nonetheless, by Nate Fratese, the junior defensive end, able to get the tackle.
2: Looks like some early miscommunication from Pella. It appeared they only had 10 on the field right out of the timeout.
1: Yeah, it's still a little bit of those early season mistakes that you start to see, but nonetheless, head coach TJ Davis for the Mustangs is still sitting at 2-0. Two undefeated squads trying to piece together a win here in this one. McClellan, he's got three receivers far side. He's got some heavy pressure, trying to evade it. Darts out, goes back to the 30, over to the 35, falls out of bounds just at the 40-yard line. First down and 10 for Pillow Academy. Yeah, right there, perfect just scramble play right there, nonetheless by McClellan, able to make something out of nothing.
2: Yeah, early pressure in his face early from number 32, Preston Lewis, looked like from the right defensive tackle position. He just slanted just inside of the Pillow Academy left tackle with that overhang linebacker. Paxton Maddox going outside.
1: McClellan, yeah. McClellan, yeah, makes a play, falls out of bounds. Now empty set, fires over the middle, nearly intercepted once again, trying to find open receiver. Tried to find an open receiver, but McCraw Porter in some heavy coverage, incomplete pass, brings up second down and 10 coming up at the 39-yard line, 5:20 to go here in the first quarter.
3: Second down.
1: Local decisions made by local bankers, consumer and business loans tailored to our communities, experienced local lenders who know and serve the area, personal service from a bank that has been supporting Mississippi communities since 1908, 26 locations across Mississippi. Go check out Citizens Bank as second down and 10 fights all the way. It's Campbell about 3 yards shy of that first down marker. First down marker right on that 49-yard line. So a couple yards to go for this Mustang offense if they want to stay on the field.
2: Looks like going into more of a heavy set with some pre-snap substitutions. And out they come with that I formation with two fullbacks and a tailback.
1: First time we're seeing this formation, handoff up the gut, pushing forward, little tush from the rest of the offense, fights past the first down marker. First and 10 for Pillow Academy coming up. They fall down at the 48-yard line. In volunteer territory, the first time that we're seeing that for the Mustangs tonight.
2: Yeah, they've gotten some success on this drive, running the ball primarily. Obviously, the scramble early from McClellan. Another couple good runs, one of eight on the second to previous play, and then that one, 3 yards and a cloud of dust as they stay in that offset I formation.
1: McClellan under center. He's going to hand it off to Campbell up the left side. Fights forward for a gain of 2 yards, but this volunteer front seven is really going to work tonight.
2: Yes, they are. Even they've had a couple of different pressure looks and have kind of rushed McClellan early on some of his throws. I think that might account for why you see some of his higher passes over the middle as he feels some of the pressure in his face and from that left side of his, from his blind side.
1: 3:45 and rolling here in the first quarter. Mustangs go back to that shotgun formation, 2x2, and a flag flies on the field. Appears to be a false start. We'll see what the officials have to say after this one. It will be an encroachment on the Volunteers in with how the Mustangs offense is rolling. These are some costly penalties for Starkville Academy.
2: Yeah, it looks like the nose guard had just lined up a little too close to the ball there as his helmet was evidently just ahead of the nose.

0: 3.5 to play in the first quarter. Shotgun formation. McClellan sends over, hands it off over to Maddox. Diving forward just past the first down marker. Fights for a few more. About 5 yards past the first down marker. First down and 10. 3.25 to go in the first quarter. Ball will be spotted at the 34-yard line. Has not been a score yet in the ball game. Volunteers have had not one but two opportunities in really great field position. Now Mustangs offense is finally starting to get some momentum. McClellan will be in an empty set. Two receivers near side. Takes a snap. He's going to keep it himself. Jukes forward up past the 30. Diving forward over to the 28-yard line. It'll bring up second down and about 4 yards. Nice run of about six.
1: Yeah, QB run all the way. You saw Pilla there with their five down linemen and a tight end against a five-man box from Sharpeville Academy. So I would not blame them if they continue to stay there. You obviously have an athletic quarterback with McClellan. He's able to make a few plays, some impromptu runs and then some design runs.
0: Yeah, McClellan really showing off his speed. We knew that coming into this one that he was going to use his legs. Just under 3 minutes to play, 2:55. Mustangs in Volunteers territory. Zone read takes himself, but he's stuffed. Massive tackle from Leo Parlisi, the junior defensive lineman for Starkville Academy. Big stop brings up third down and 5 on the 29-yard line for Pillow Academy.
1: Good defensive play there. Paxton Overstreet had come right off of the defensive right edge there on a linebacker blitz, and he was able to force the pull read from the quarterback there, who wound up running right into Paralisi on the defensive line.
0: Couple defensive substitutions. Now Kellum, defensive end, comes in. Now McClellan darts forward at the first down marker. What an absolute amazing pitch and catch over to Salter Melton. Junior wide receiver throws a nice out route for about 6 yards, just enough for that first down.
1: Good play by the receiver to know where the first down was. You saw Graves there. He made a break on the ball, but a well-thrown ball and a good catch. We'll give him another chance at it.
0: Yeah. So just enough to move the chains for Pillow Academy. Ball spotted at the 24-yard line. Motioning over is Moses. Up the middle. Ball on the ground. Fumbled. Who has it? Do the Volunteers have it?
2: Fumble on the play.
0: We'll see what the officials have to say. It appears to be Pillow Academy ball.
1: At number 74, Hank Staples. An excellent play. It looked like it went right off of Nate Fertizzi's knee as the ball came right out from the running back and pitched forward. Bounced around two good times.
2: Second half.
0: So a heads-up play right there for the Mustangs. I formation once again for McClellan. Under center takes a snap, hands it off to Campbell up the left side. Diving forward, but the defensive front for the Volunteers keeps them just short of that first down marker. Third down and short. It'll be about a yard and a half for Mustangs, just inside a minute to play, 40 seconds and rolling. Ball on the 17-yard line. Volunteers have had two possessions inside Mustangs territory. Now the first time that Pillow Academy has been inside Starkville Academy territory. Shotgun formation, 20 seconds to go in the quarter. Hand off to Campbell, darting forward and stuffed just short of that first down marker. Campbell able to get just back to the line of scrimmage, and a big fourth down coming up. A lot of decisions to make for head coach T.J. Davis for the Mustangs.
1: Good play by Fertizzi. He was able to come all the way down from the free safety position and snuff out that counter run there from Pillow as they had two of their offset tight ends pull across the formation.
0: All knotted up. No score yet here as we enter the start of the second quarter. We'll take a timeout here. 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
25: I'll keep it back out to J.E. Logan Field here in Starkville, Mississippi. Pink skies here on the Friday Night Lights. Alongside Charlie Nicholas, John Wilson Cochran, glad to have you with us here in week three of MAIS football. Game two for the Volunteers, game three for the Mustangs. Pillow Academy coming in 2-0. Volunteers 1-0. And now it will be McCraw Porter, the junior, lining up to kick this one. It'll be a long field goal. It's up. Is it long enough? No, it is not. Just short and right. And we are still no score as we are 5 seconds into the start of the second quarter.
26: Yeah, good stand from the Starkville Academy defense there. Pillow had a little success running the ball with the one third down pass on third and eight to speak of. Starkville Academy was able to bend and not break and take advantage of a well-caged team. Unfortunately, just missing the kick a little right for them. If you're Pillow, you're excited to see a little movement from your offensive front. You're hoping that since this is the first drive that sophomore Knox Smith is playing from deep in his own territory, that you might be able to force a mistake here as they line up with three defensive linemen.
25: Smith gonna pitch toss over towards running back Berkery, trying to find a lane, but he's stuffed by a host of Mustangs. Axel Maddox, the first one, senior defensive back, but a flag on the field. It'll be a holding call on the Volunteers offensive front.
26: Yeah, they'll get junior number 74, Carson Bratcher there, just out on that right edge as it was a tall sweep to the right side, back into the boundary.
25: Like the play design, trying to get these playmakers in some nice field position, but 10-yard loss. It's going to bring up first down and 20 for Starkville Academy. They'll be on their own 10-yard line. Handoff up the middle, stuffed immediately. Tackle for a loss. Handed it off to running back Nate Fertizzi, but had absolutely nowhere to go.
26: Now it looks like the right defensive tackle just followed the pulling left guard, led him right to Fertizzi in the backfield. You see Starkville Academy showing some of their depth there, swapping out Fertizzi for Brantley Berkery.
25: Knox Smith in the gun, takes a snap. He's looking deep. He's going to fire long, trying to find Pertera. Connects at the 45-yard line, falls out of bounds. An amazing throw, an amazing catch. Big first down conversion for the Volunteers.
26: Yeah, he couldn't have handed it to him any better. Let him just fall outside towards the sideline. Good route for Portera, giving himself some room to work with on the right side as he caught it just over his shoulder.
25: 38 yards. You've got to hand it to Knox Smith. He's in arguably one of the most difficult positions, getting the start after the early injury from starting quarterback Santucci, and now he's really showing off his arm and the nice effort. Flag on the field. Darts it off over to Patera near side for a pitch, but it's going to be a false start on that one.
26: Yeah, that was some miscommunication. You had both of your receivers on the right side running in motion. They were both off of the line of scrimmage, so it would have been an illegal formation there had it not been called a false start.
25: So false start on that one. The big

0: Baltimore quarterback, that's really what you want to see. He's making the good reads.
1: Bobbled snap for Teezy, able to pick the ball up, make something out of nothing, finds a gain of a yard and makes it third down and about 8 yards. Ball will be spotted just short of midfield at the 48-yard line. Volunteers had the biggest third down conversion of the night. Now it's third down and 7 at the 48 in their own territory. Pressure coming. Smith looking right. He's going to lob it up deep to Patera. Trying to find it. Connects at the 20. 10, 5. Touchdown. Starkville Academy Volunteers. They take the lead 6-0 over Pool Academy Mustangs.
2: Yeah, what a throw. What a read there from Knox Smith. Saw the one-on-one matchup on the outside there. And poor Tara, looks like they kind of ran into each other about 12 yards off the line of scrimmage. Was able to get a little separation and did a good job of throwing his hands out at the last second, hauling down. And once he did, nobody was catching him.
1: Absolutely. Two really big 30-yard throws from Knox Smith, really showing off his young arm. Now the Volunteers getting set for the PAT. On for the kick is Asher Drake. And the kick is up, and it is good. Volunteers take an early 7-0 lead over Pillow Academy here with 9:50 to play in the second quarter. We'll take a quick timeout, and we'll be back. 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
1: Creek Plemons sends this one out. Connects over with Salter Melton, not before he is wrapped up by Nate Fratizzi. Volunteers take the early 7-0 lead. They strike first, but it took a little bit of time. First score not until 10 minutes to go in the second quarter, Charlie.
2: Yeah, not too surprising. I mean, it is still early in the season. And like we've been talking about all night, you know, with the new quarterback. But he's done a good job of handling himself. And one play that might not get spoken about that much is the ability by Nate Fratizzi to pick up that ball on the second and 8 run play and turn what could have been a fumble into a gain of 1 to keep up the chance to have that touchdown pass alive.
1: No doubt. And we know how big turnover battles can be with 4 turnovers in the first half in week 1 for the Volunteers. Now 7-0. McClellan hands it off up to Zacchaeus Campbell. Goes absolutely nowhere. Second down and 10 coming up for the Mustangs.
2: Good job by the Starkville Academy defense there to communicate pre-snap. Pilla had adjusted their strength, as you saw. The left side defensive end shifts back to linebacker, and they rolled that right side backer down to defensive end. They're communicating well. It looks like you have 2 senior inside linebackers. I should say. They seem to be working well in tandem.
1: So to be Tate McClellan back in the gun. He's got McCraw Porter on his right hip. McClellan takes a snap. He's looking to pass. Fires over just off of the hands of slot receiver Braden Goss. In and out. Incomplete pass. Third down and 9 for Pillow Academy.
2: Yeah, good read by McClellan. He had his man there.

0: Just looked like a little bit excited to run with it.
1: One of those situations had some open field right in front of them, but I could sense a few volunteers' footsteps coming his way. So 7-0, Volunteers on top of the Mustangs. 8:52 to go. McClellan empty set. He's got some pressure coming up, serving over the middle of the field. He's going to bounce over outside of the pocket towards the right. Fires over, connects with his receiver over on the far right sideline. Wyatt Moses, first down conversion in Volunteer territory.
0: Good play by McClellan. He wanted to go to his man, Salter Melton, early, who was one-on-one with Brantley Berkery on the outside here on the left. Made his read, worked all the way back over to the right as he was rolling out.
1: I mean, back-to-back possessions where we're seeing some great quarterback play. We're seeing it from the young Knox Smith, and now we're seeing it from the veteran quarterback here in Tate McClellan. Rolling out on the run, fires, connects with senior wide receiver Wyatt Moses. Now first and 10, Pillow Academy trying to respond. Now with Campbell on the left hip, he's going to keep it himself. McClellan up the middle, a gain over for 5 and more for 10. Diving over the first down marker inside the 30-yard line of Volunteer territory. Another first down, and these Mustangs are starting to find some rhythm on the offensive side of things.
0: Yeah, that was a QB run all the way. Once again, Starkville Academy going with that five-man box there as Pilla shifts out towards a doubles formation with their receivers there. So they were able to take advantage of a light box. And McClellan is a very capable runner, and he protects the football well, which is obviously why they are comfortable going with him.
1: McClellan, he's going to hand it off to Campbell. He's got an open lane, but wrapped up shoestring. Nice tackle by Fratizzi. He's had a couple of those instances where he's been able to prevent these Mustangs running backs from getting those extra few yards.
0: He's able to read very quickly. Looks like the offensive tackle there and able to come downfield with a lot of conviction. He's not too worried about a play-action pass behind him. He's able to trust his reads, and that is the second time where he has fought off of the counter. And really held him to a minimal gain here as Pilla picks up 2 yards on first down.
1: Big tackle once again from Fratizzi. Second down and 8. Ball at the 25-yard line of Starkville Academy, and a timeout will be taken over by T.J. Davis. We'll take a timeout as well. 7-0. Now Mustangs threatening. 7:09 to play in the second quarter. We'll step aside. 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
1: Welcome you back, fans, here to Starkville, Mississippi, here at J.E. Logan Field, 7-0. Volunteers on top of the Mustangs. Now Pillow Academy threatening. Handoff over to Campbell, bouncing out right side, over to the 20, diving forward just short of the 15, falls around the 17-yard line, able to get a gain of just enough to get that first down. Just at the first down marker, and officials will move the chains for the Mustangs. First down and 10 here with 7:02 to play in the second quarter.
0: Yeah, Campbell did a good job of just running where they're not. Jack Johnson came off of an outside linebacker blitz from the left side as Pillar ran a power to the right side. And that was just a numbers game, and he took advantage. He did what he was supposed to do.

0: First and 10 inside the red zone. McClellan takes a snap. He's going to keep it himself. Bouncing outside, trying to find some room. A big tackle for loss.
1: Paralacy there. Shot straight up the field as McClellan was trying to run back off of the jet sweep fake. Pulled it and went back left, and Paralacy was able to fire off of his guy.
0: Paralacy with some big tackles tonight. Arguably one of the biggest of the night to potentially stunt the Mustangs offense from punching it in the end zone. Sure. Mustangs had an opportunity to kick one up the uprights and missed one in their last opportunity, but now McClellan in an empty set. Ball at the 20-yard line. Second and 13, takes a snap, fires left side, in and out of the hands, just a little bit high of receiver Corey Meekie's hands.
1: And Brantley Barkery was right there. Might have gotten away with a little bit of a late hit as he took him to the ground after the whistle was blown. But letting him play early tonight, as they should. Pillow will now have a third and 13 as they appear to be just outside of the edge of McCraw Porter's field goal range.
0: This is one of those do-or-die situations for Pillow Academy, trying to punch it in and stay neck and neck with these Volunteers. Third down and 13 at the 20. McClellan takes a snap, looking. He's got some pressure. He's got an open lane past the 20. 15-10, diving, pushed out of bounds at the 5-yard line. It's going to be neck and neck at that first down marker. We'll see what the officials mark it at.
1: Yeah, once again, good read. It looked like Starville Academy had rolled over into a blitz to the trip side as he was just able to identify that and see the man coverage on the backside there. Pulled it and ran away from the trips as he able to get down to the 6.
0: Just enough to move those chains. So first and goal at the 6-yard line. McClellan and company going to line up in the I formation with Campbell alone back. He's going to hand it off to Campbell up the middle, pushing forward, trying to find it. But that defensive front for the Volunteers standing strong. Gain of a couple of yards, second and goal.
1: Yeah, I'd expect them to get right back to it. You pick up 3 yards in first and goal from the 6, especially with Campbell. He's appeared to protect the ball very well so far. He will be coming out this play.
0: Campbell coming off the field. Axel Maddox, the senior running back, checks in. It'll be I formation once again. Braden Goss in at fullback. Michael Martin, sophomore also, wingback. Hand off to Goss, pushing forward, finding forward that goal line. It's going to be just short.
2: Goss on the carry for the
0: big stop for the Volunteers. It'll be third down and goal at about the 1-yard line, 1.5.
2: Volunteers 8, Johnson.
1: Yeah, that time they sent two receivers out wide. One on each side. I think Starville Academy was okay with that as they were just able to throw another corner out on the perimeter and try and convince the box as much as they could.
0: Volunteers trying to stand tall once again. Third down and goal. Ball spotted at the 2-yard line. McClellan, he's got three running backs right behind him in the I formation. Hand off up to Goss. Pushing forward. Diving at the goal line. Touchdown, Mustangs. It was a handoff over towards Braden Goss, the senior fullback. Dives over the goal line, punches it in, and we're a PAT from tying this game up with 4.5 to go in the second quarter.
1: Yeah, good push from the center and the two guards. He was just able to take it right out the gut.
0: 4:33 to play here in this first half, sitting in the second quarter. McClellan getting set for this PAT. Odd formation, rolling towards his right. Fires, intercepted in the end zone. And it will be a no good, an interception at the goal line. Mustangs were trying to snag that 1-point lead with a 2-point conversion with a funky formation lined up. Everybody on the left side, but McClellan with that interception in the end zone. No points, no extra points. 7-6, Volunteers with the lead with 4:33. We'll take a quick timeout. We'll

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0: 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Alongside Charlie Nicholas, John Wesley Cochran here with you. Charlie, it's been a fun night of football. Both teams trying to stay undefeated in NAIS football. What's been just your overall thoughts of this competitive game so far?
3: Well, first, glad to be here. It's fun to watch. I think early, both teams are having success and are able to do what they want to do. They are both just kind of shooting themselves in the foot a little bit, both kind of with the penalties in a little bit. You see Starkville Academy mishandling some snaps. Really, if they're just able to settle down a little bit in the backfield as they hand it off up the middle, they should be able. They're having success on the ground, and obviously you saw both of the big passes from Knox Smith to Joseph Portera out here on the outside. I would expect them to come back to him a little bit. Wouldn't surprise me in the slightest.
0: Absolutely not. Two really big-time plays. Big-time players make big-time plays. Now, Knox Smith takes a snap, zips it up to Portera right on cue. Slinged out of bounds at around the 33-yard line. It's going to be just enough for a first down, and the Volunteers move the chains. Knox Smith gets his first start of his career at quarterback here for Volunteers varsity football, and so far he has surpassed a lot of expectations that people had for him.
3: Yeah, he settled down. He's made good decisions with the ball. Two of the interceptions are, I mean, obviously you'd like to have points once you make it to the red zone, but he's given his guys a chance to make a play, which is what you would ask of your younger sophomore guys, especially some of those seniors, and they've taken advantage so far. And he's making good reads in the backfield there, but looked like that right outside linebacker, number 21, Braden Goss, was able to get to Thomas Graves a little early.
0: And hand off to Thomas Graves. He was tackled for loss. So it's going to bring up second down and 13. Ball at the 29 of Volunteers territory. Trips right near side. Hand off to Graves. He's got an open hole. Bounces past the 35. Diving forward to the 41-yard line. It's going to be 3 yards shy of that first down marker. But a third down and short. Volunteers have an opportunity to move the chains and keep this possession alive.
3: Yeah, good run. Excellent ball protection there as I saw two guys trying to strip it out, but was able to hold on to it and fall forwards. Looks like Knox was able to draw the nose guard offsides, pick up a free first down. smart move from the better, from the young guy. Bit of a gamer.
0: Very big penalty that really helps out the Volunteers. It was a third.

0: down and short of about 2 yards, just enough to now move the chains after that penalty flag. So ball at the 47 of Starkville Academy. It'd be trips near side, three receivers bunched up, one far side. Smith takes a snap, zips it out to Portera, in and out of the hands. Had some room to go and pass a little bit high, but just off the hands of Portera.
1: Yeah, and I think with just under 3 minutes to go, with a one-point lead headed in the half, looks like they're trying to just control the clock here. Is that was supposed to be an easy little pitch and catch with a chance to make some moves after the catch.
0: 2:53 to play here in the first half. Smith, he's going to keep it himself up past the 50, over to the 45, diving forward. Able to jump past the first down marker, gain of 11 yards. Volunteers move the chains as we approach near 2.5 minutes here in the second quarter. Now Starkville Academy trying to add to that lead as they lead by 1-7-6.
1: Like the play call there with the read option. Smith was able just to pull it and go up the middle and take advantage of the same six-man box they've really seen all night.
0: Smith. Jet sweep over towards Brantley Berkery, trying to find a hole up the middle, trying to cut back, finds a gain of 2 yards, ball spotted at the 40, just under 2.5 to play. Offense still on the field, a big time penalty, an encroachment on the Mustangs, was able to keep the chains rolling for the Volunteers. So now 2x2 shotgun formation. Knox Smith takes the snap, a low one. Fires just for gain of about 7 yards. Finds his intended target, Brantley Berkery, but catches it at his knees. Isn't able to go any further.
1: Yeah, good pitch and catch. You saw a little zone. Pilla had an overhang backer to the field side. So Smith just fired it in there to Berkery to the boundary side. Gave himself a chance to pick up a third down, third and short.
0: Handoff up the middle over to Jack Johnson. He's wrapped up by a host of defenders. Falls back. Loss of a couple of yards. So fourth down and about seven. It's going to be tough for this Volunteers offense, but kind of in an awkward spot. Ball at the 37-yard line. Offense is going to stay on the field. Three receivers near side. Minutes and 10 to play in the second quarter.
1: Pillow looked fine to let the clock continue to run, even though they have two timeouts. I think Starkville Academy is just going to try and wind the ball down a little bit.
0: And a false start on this offensive line.
1: Looked like they were trying to go with a bit of a hard count there. Draw some of the defenders off sides. Instead, they kind of get one of their own guys there.
2: Timeout on the field.
1: Stops the clock for them. Volunteers will go ahead and take a timeout, which leaves Pillow with two. And a minute left, and with the way that McClellan's been able to move the ball with his feet, but also through the air, you know, that would probably be plenty of time. I think the biggest thing here for the Vols to do would be to have a good punt, and it starts with a good snap, a good catch. Bo Cox would be the long snapper there. He has some experience with that.
0: No doubt. We'll step aside for just a second. Minute and 1 second to go here in the first half. 7-6, Volunteers on top. 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
0: Fourth down, Knox Smith, he's going to lob it up, connects with this receiver. 10-5, dunking into the end zone, Brantley Berkery. Touchdown, Volunteers, 50 seconds to play in the first half.
1: I'd imagine Pilla coaches would not be very happy with that. Fourth and long, Fourth and 11, and

0: Looks like their corner just bit a little too hard on the pump fake there as they set up kind of the fake screen with one of the blockers from the slot. Just slipping right beside him, and Burkery was able to get about a three-step head start on the corner. And a good ball by Smith. Yet again, he's just lobbing it up there, putting it in a good spot, and letting his guys go and make a play.
1: Really is letting his playmakers do a lot of the work, and he is stepped up to the plate. He is filled in some big shoes for Santucci after his big performance in week one. His kick is up and good. Volunteers taking 8-point lead over Pillow Academy, 14-6, 50 seconds to play here in the second quarter. We'll step aside for just a moment alongside Charlie Nicholas, John Wesley Cochran. We'll be back in just a few minutes. 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
5: Kickoff goes in the end zone for
1: Volunteers. Kick it deep, a touchback, and Pillow Academy will take over with 51 seconds to play here in the first half. 14-6 ball game. Alongside Charlie Nicholas, John Wilson Cochran here with you. It's been a back and forth game, but a 4th-and-13 conversion. Knox Smith lobs it up. A pump fake pass finds his streaking running back, who is on the far left side. Brantley Burkery walks into the end zone untouched. And it's really, really puts the Volunteers in a great position going in towards halftime.
0: Man, if their defense can just do what Pillows was evidently trying to do, is Thomas Graves flies upfield to make a good play.
5: For an
0: incompletion. Yeah, if the Vols can really just hold off what Pillow was trying to do there on the 4th-and-13, I think they'll have all the momentum going into halftime. I mean, that'll be undisputed. But an 8-point swing.
1: Yeah, from one point to an 8-point swing in one play makes a big difference, especially with the amount of time that the Volunteers had left and able to make something in the most unideal circumstances. So now Mustangs trying to respond late here in the first half. Able to find an open target. Wyatt Moses darting across field up past the 30-yard line in Mustang territory. So still a lot of work to go here with 40 seconds to play in the first half. Hurry up offense for Pillow Academy. Empty set for McClellan. Clock is rolling, 35 to go. McClellan takes a snap, surveys right. He's going to keep it himself, trying to find some open grass, but can't find anything as he stumped after a gain of 3 yards. And just like that, a timeout is taken by the Mustangs. We'll step aside, 26 seconds to play here, 14-6. 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

0: 6 seconds to play. Welcome back, fans. Thanks for tuning in here. Laser 96.1, John Wesley Cochran, Charlie Nicholas here with you here on Friday Night Lights. McClellan, he'll take the snap for Pillow Academy. Rolls right, fires deep, far sideline, out of bounds, incomplete pass. Third down and 6 coming up with 19 to play.
1: Yeah, clock ticking down here. I think the Vols got a little help on that. On the first down from the series, McClellan had his offense lined up before the clock started to run, but he let 5 seconds tick off as he was observing the defense pre-snap. And then on that same play, he was faced with a little pressure and tried to scramble up the middle there. I think that's kind of advantageous for the defense. He didn't decide to clock it or throw it away to do it again. Let the clock tick down so the Vols only have to defend for 19 more seconds, and they have 65 yards to work with here.
0: McClellan going to roll towards his left side, fires, intercepted! Tackled at the midfield. What a play from Jack Johnson. Intercepted at the 45-yard line and tackled just at midfield. 10 seconds to play. Volunteers hold the Mustangs from putting up some points down the stretch here at the towards the end of the first half. Now Volunteers, they've got 45 yards to play. We'll see what Coach World decides to do with this one.
1: Yeah, big play from Johnson. As we saw earlier on the first two drives, Smith went to him, lobbed two balls up. He wasn't able to come down with either one of them. But obviously here on the defensive side, he goes and makes a play and just makes sure that nothing really happens to destroy the momentum. And I would even say that adds to it right before the half. You kind of look to see what the Vols will do. 11 seconds left. They have two timeouts, but that won't be the limiting factor here.
0: Smith takes a snap, looks over towards his left side. He has all day surveying, fires left side, and connects with his receiver far side at the 36-yard line. 4 seconds to play. Finds Thomas Graves far side just short of the sticks. So with still plenty of time, a little bit of yardage to go. Volunteers will call a quick 30-second timeout. We'll stay right here. But, Charlie, 4 seconds to play. What are you expecting from the Volunteers to try to work out of here with just kind of a long field position, but still has plenty of time?
1: I mean, the 10th grade quarterback, he has really to make about a 45-yard throw. That should get you about 2 yards into the end zone there from the shotgun and the drop back. And you never really know how strong a guy's arm is. Obviously, he can air it out. We've seen that on two different balls tonight. Wouldn't surprise me if he's able to get one there. I think they're trying to have to decide, do they want to take just one more chip shot to get a little closer? I would be surprised with only 4 seconds left. But then again, I mean, that's the luxury that you can decide with when you're up by 8. You have the momentum. You don't want anything to happen. That's the primary thought going through the coaches' minds right now. But, you know, while you're here, you have Portera, who's gone up to make two excellent grabs. There's really no harm in taking a shot. Now, if you're Pillow, it looks like they're just going to sit back and see if he can actually get there. We'll see if either one of those linebackers splits, and if not, it'll be a three-man rush. It looks like one of them will.
0: So it's going to be three receivers near side. Portera seems to be alone here on this near side sideline. Empty set. Knox Smith looking far side. He's looking for Portera. It's going to be a short pass. Deflected. Ball's in the hands of Portera. Touchdown Volunteers as the clock expires.
1: What a swing.
0: That is exactly how you do the tip drill, ladies and gentlemen. Deflects off of the hands of a Pillow Mustangs hands right in Portera. Volunteers add another touchdown.
1: Man, Wyatt Moses was right there at about the 7-yard line, outside of the hash, too. So a good throw from the far side by Smith. Wasn't able to get it there, but it went right off of him, right to Portera. And you know, 2 minutes ago, this was a one-point game, and now they look to extend it to 15. They're in the swinging gate, so if not 16. It's a shovel pass.
0: Zip pass, shovel pass, trying to find the goal line, but will be no good on the two-point conversion. At the conclusion of the first half, it is 20-6. Volunteers take the lead. A last-second touchdown tip drill finds in the hands of Portera. And just like that,

0: Volunteers add another touchdown. It's been some crazy and exciting action here in this jam-packed divisional matchup. Charlie, a lot to talk about. We'll talk about it more as we enter into our halftime show. But at the end of the first half, 20-6, John Wesley Cochran, Charlie Nicholas, we'll be back in just a moment. 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
0: 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John Wesley Cochran here with you. Boy, it has been a wild ride here in this one. Two tough teams, two very, very well evenly matched opponents come into this game. It's Knox Smith, the big storyline of the night. Gets the call up into his first start of his career as starting quarterback for the Volunteers. Saw his first appearance in the first game, played a few snaps down the stretch with the Volunteers having a lot of time, you know, a 42-point lead at the, or 42 points at the end of the first half versus Marshall Academy. Able to have a running clock in the second half, able to give some time to give Knox Smith some of that early season reps in what would turn out to be extremely important here in game two. Because you get the bye week, you get a lot of preparation, able to work out some kinks, and now it is the call up. And Knox Smith has answered the call once again. And it's been pretty crazy. No score at the end of the first quarter. We were wondering, we knew this was going to be a competitive game coming into it, but we were wondering who was going to strike first.

0: Volunteers able to get some good field position at their first two possessions of the game, but it wasn't until that third possession that things started to click. Able to get a couple of drives or a couple of possessions together to move those chains. Finally, able to connect with Portera, and Portera would be the biggest story of the night. But Knoxsmith able to find his guys and able to connect with his targets and finally get in a rhythm. So Volunteers able to strike first. In next possession, Pillow County had been struggling throughout the night, but able to respond the following possession with a touchdown. Makes it 7-6, and the Mustangs tried to answer, take the lead with a two-point conversion. An interception in the end zone makes it a one-point lead for Starkville Academy. So you have a 7-6 ball game. Then all it is from there is the Volunteers trying to build on their lead, build on the momentum that they've had. They get the stop after giving up the touchdown. They give the stop. They have that one-point cushion. Now it was time for offense to go to work with not much time left down the stretch in the first half, in the second quarter. But with under four minutes to play, the Volunteers able to punch it in the end zone after two really long passes from Knoxsmith. He's able to find his favorite target of the night, Portera, streaking down that far right sideline, near side, able to connect not one but two 30-yard passes. And within that stretch, Volunteers able to take an eight-point lead, 14-6. And just whenever you thought things weren't done just yet, Volunteers' defense comes up incredibly strong. Now, Pillow Academy, down the stretch, they would have just under a minute to play, and they were trying to work something out. And McClellan throws up a pass. It gets deflected. And right there, it's Portera. Gets the interception. And another swing. Able to give the Volunteers the ball back with under 10 seconds. And after finding Thomas Graves far sideline on an out route for about 15 yards, it gives the Volunteers enough room to be able to have a deep pass in the end zone. And with Portera on that far near side sideline, he's got that nice coverage. Knoxsmith takes the snap, looks to his right, sees Portera streaking down. It was a short pass nonetheless, but deflected off of the defensive back, able to deflect it and able to put it in the hands of Portera. And that would be the conclusion of the first half. 20-6, Volunteers on top. And that was the big story. 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
2: 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I'm John Wesley Cochran alongside Charlie Nicholas. 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So, Charlie, we talked a little bit about the recap, but we could take a look around the rest of the MAIS. Been a lot of fun and exciting scores.
3: Yeah, Lamar up 9-6 at halftime over Wayne. A big one, Mack Heights up 26-0 over Heritage. Mack Heights in the same district as Starville Academy and Pilla here, so SA and Pilla fans might want to have an eye on that one as they will appear to be a good opponent for both of these teams. Park Lane up 31-0 over Parkview Baptist. Park Lane has played both Gulf Shores High School and Jackson Prep post games this year, so they would imagine to be one of the 4A front runners. Hartfield up 1 point, 21-20 over MRA with 3:15 left in the second. And it's always a good matchup down in the Jackson metro area.
2: Absolutely. There's a lot of exciting matchups tonight, and we'll get to see a lot of these familiar team names as the Volunteers face off a few of these opponents throughout the rest of the season, especially with Hartfield down the stretch. You get a lot of really big, highly touted games for the Volunteers. I believe the Hartfield Hawks will be here at J.E. Logan Field towards the end of the season, so that's a big matchup to mark on your calendars. But, Charlie, yeah, let's just go and take it back from the first half, just from your lens. We were talking about a lot of the big plays, and it was really the second quarter. Both teams had some opportunities in the first, but all the action came in the second. And I think the biggest name that you have to talk about is Portera.
3: Yeah, two big catches, three big catches, I should say. One with the big third down, which I really think was when Starville Academy really got their feet under them. You know, in the first quarter, they had moved the ball well. They had gotten inside the red zone twice and threw two interceptions. But the defense was able to answer right back and not let Pilla advance the ball any, helping their young quarterback out. And that's important. You see a lot of the big plays here from the offensive side too. The defense was able to get some early turnovers, helping their guys out as they're able to kind of fly around the field with a lot of lateral speed. Moving into the second quarter, you see a lot of one matchups that so far Knox Smith is able to take advantage of. And, you know, Portera on the outside, he's really just beating this man off the ball a little bit. He's getting some cushion coverage here, which is why you've seen them go to him twice with some of those early hitches. Obviously, he's one of Smith's favorite targets, and for good reason, because he goes up and makes plays. But then again, once he starts to back off, the corner at about the 12-yard mark is kind of being caught flat-footed here, and I think that's why on the first touchdown he was able to just get right behind him. Then from the throwing end, you have Smith, who's able to just put a lot of air under the ball. And for a sophomore, that's big. I mean, he's not worried about underthrowing it. He's letting his guys go and get it. And really, on a couple of them, he really couldn't have handled them any better. And, you know, when you continue to make plays like that and you do the right things, good stuff happens, i.e. at the end of the half here, just having the ball bounce the right way. You saw on the other end of that, on Pillow's touchdown drive, they had a fumble bounce right off Nate Fertizzi's knee right back to the Pillow offensive lineman. So the ball, they do bounce both ways, but I think what Starville Academy's been able to do, and that's why they're up 14 points, is taking advantage of the balls bouncing their way. You've seen the Pillow defense early had some success, but they really couldn't do anything with it. But so far, Starville Academy has really just answered the call no matter what they've needed.
2: Yeah, absolutely, and I think we kind of mentioned some of the players to watch earlier in the game, but you know, we knew Tate McClellan was going to show up, and he was going to show off his legs and show off his arm. And we knew that Zacchaeus Campbell, the junior running back and linebacker, was going to make some impact. Or he was definitely going to be one of those more impact players, those players to watch. But at the same time, Starkville Academy's offense has really stepped up to the plate. But in the same regards, as Pillow Academy, they've shown that they can put up 42 points against Heritage, and they can put up enough points to shut out Bayou. But right now, I think the most untalked about category is this Volunteers defense that has really shown out strong in limiting a lot of these opportunities for Pillow Academy.
3: Yeah, for TZ, I'd say is the name. He's been able to fly all around the field from that kind of free safety position. He's come up on some counter runs, and he's able to get them in the backfield or for a gain of three. And when you have safeties that are tackling well, that is really hard to beat. You would expect your front six to do that. From some of your older secondary guys, that really helps in the run game too. And they're able to kind of manage the box. If Fertizzi is able to do that with only six guys there, that's why you see Jack Johnson's kind of playing that overhang position. He's actually sitting outside of their slot receiver facing the quarterback. And I think that's in part because McClellan is such a capable runner and is able to make so many things happen with his feet. So with them able to get more eyes on the quarterback there, kind of making him beat him with his arm. And, you know, McClellan's made a couple big throws, especially on the run, which is tough to do. But so far, I think the game plan has been really well thought out. I can kind of see it looks like 23 Asher Drake has been following kind of that offset tight end, you know, kind of in the little halfback position
2: right
3: behind the tackle. He's been following him to the strength. And so far, that's kind of worked because the counters have taken so long to develop. You see Zacchaeus Campbell run all the way across McKellen's face before he cuts back. And so that just gives guys like Fertizzi another second to come in from outside the box and kind of control the run game a little bit in the trenches. And so I think that kind of goes into time of possession. I don't have it in front of me, but I would have to guess that Starkville Academy has the edge there. That's able to give kind of their defensive guys a rest and allows them to substitute those that they want to, especially at the running back. You've seen two or three guys between Berkeley and Fertizzi, but also Thomas Graves. So they're kind of able to rotate in and out. And obviously, all three are very comfortable, capable runners. That lets their defense take another rest. Villa, on the other hand, I counted them as 32 guys stressed out tonight. I can't exactly tell you how many of them are playing, but, you know, it's September. I have no doubt the kickoff was cool over 90 degrees, and it's pretty warm. So if Starkville Academy is continuing to win in the trenches, then they should be able to wear them down as the game goes on. I wouldn't be surprised if they kind of find the running game to complement the passing game to Forterra.
2: Absolutely. Yeah, and I think that was one of the big goals for Coach Worrell is try to wear down this defense for Pillow Academy. If the more plays, the better that the Volunteers can stay on the field, the longer they can wear down these Mustangs down the stretch. And it's going to be really important that Volunteers keep up the momentum, they keep the foot on the gas pedal, and keep up this momentum that they've been given. They get the tip into the end zone and able to secure another touchdown to give them that two possession lead, and it's gonna be really important down the stretch. We're gonna take a quick timeout. We'll be back. Should be able to start our second half momentarily. Charlie Nicholas, I'm John Wesley Cochran. 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
2: Welcome back, fans, here into Starkville, Mississippi, here at J.E. Logan Field. I'm John Wilson Cochran here alongside Charlie Nicholas. About to get rolling. We had some crazy sequences down the stretch. If you're just now tuning in with us, second quarter was where all the action started. Volunteers would score first. Then it would be the Mustangs to respond shortly after that. And then it was the Volunteers able to take the momentum after the Mustangs fell short on the two-point conversion, and a last-second touchdown to close the half with a tip drill deflected off of the defensive back's hands into the arms of Joseph Portera, and we sit here with a two-possession lead, 20-6. Volunteers trying to improve to 2-0. Pillow Academy trying to move to 3-0. But right now, Mustangs, they're toting the line of taking their first loss if things continue at the rate that they have been going.
3: It's pretty much so, and I believe the Vols will be getting the ball to start the second half. So I think you'll get a sense early what they liked from that first half, with, you know, by seeing what they come out with in the second. Obviously, they trust Smith. They've run a no-huddle offense the entire time. I've yet to see one huddle in the middle of a series. Now, they're not running plays, but I'd say probably every 25 seconds they're just kind of getting a good look at what's in front of them. Pillow's kind of stayed with that same 3-by-3 stack look as they kind of walk a guy down, usually on first and second down. They will come down to the outside of one of their tackles.
2: No doubt. Well, about to get set for the second half, nearing 8:30 local time. Volunteers, they kicked off first, so they will receive to start the second half, and things are starting to shape out pretty nicely in terms of that. With, you know, now they have the ball second half, they get that literally last second with 4 seconds on the clock, clock expiring, catching it in the end zone, able to add another score. Now they carry that momentum and they get the ball to start, and another touchdown here could really change the scene of this entire game.
3: Yeah, 3-score game. especially with these 12-minute quarters. That's a lot to overcome. And obviously, Pillar can do it. They're able to move the ball pretty quickly.

0: chance at it and try and
1: make
0: a return.
1: And you get that extra 5 yards, and, you know, we talk about football being a game of inches. 5 yards can definitely make a big swing, but this one kicked deep. It's going to be caught in the end zone, and a fair catch. This will be a touchback, and Volunteers will start off at the 20-yard line. Volunteers lead 20-6, first and 10, ball at the 20. Knox Smith, the sophomore quarterback, back in at quarterback. He's had some really big throws tonight and still has another half of football to be played. But if it's anything, we've seen that he is made for this moment and more than ready. So it'll be shotgun formation. Takes the snap. He's going to hand off to Brantley Berkrey. No, he keeps it himself, racing towards that sideline, up past the 20, falling out of bounds at the 25. A gain of 5 yards, second down and 5 coming up as we snap things off here in the second half.
0: And that one, I couldn't really tell if it was a design quarterback run or a read. He left it in the arms of Berkrey for almost a full second before he pulled it and followed his pulling guard there.
1: Took quite some time. Zip pass over to Berkrey, up past the 25. Flag flies on the field, up past the 40. Diving forward, past the 50. 40, a foot race, 30. Tackled shoestring at the 20-yard line, but a flag on the field could be bringing this one back.
0: Yeah, it looks like they'll get Thomas Graves there on a hold. That was the direction in which the flag was thrown, and they will. A good block. He just kind of got a little ahead of the ball, and that can kind of be hard if the guy's trying to shoot underneath him. He'll just let that kind of inside arm reach around a little bit. And that would appear to be what they called. Berkrey will come out for a well-deserved rest. He is taking the ball upfield pretty quickly. Looks like they'll bring in for Teasy.
1: Yeah, I think that would have been, that arguably would have been the biggest explosive play for the Volunteers of the entire night. But instead of that massive gain from the 30 to the 20-yard line, we'll take things all the way back, and Volunteers will draw it up second down and 15 from their own 15-yard line. Three receivers near side. Smith zips it out, connects over with Thomas Gray, zips over past the 20, falling forward, tackled by a host of Mustangs at the 22-yard line, able to find his way back to that original line of scrimmage. Just a hair over that, so third down and 7 at the Volunteers 23. 11:15 to play in the third quarter. Ball's trying to keep up their momentum from the first half. Three receivers far side. Smith takes a snap, looking over towards his left. He's got a little bit of time. Finds an open receiver. Connects over up past the 30. Falling forward at the near sideline. It's going to be close. Volunteers move the chains as Knox Smith finds his receiver, Jackson Pounds, the junior, able to move the chains.
0: Had two heads-up plays there. Knox, he went through multiple reads. I think initially wanted an out route on the left side. He looked left, and then he looked in the middle again to find Portera. And his third read was Pounds, who caught it a little short of the first down, but smartly ran forward, not chancing anything.
1: Zip down over towards Portera, over towards past the 35, over towards the 39-yard line. Nice gain for the Vols. About four.
0: I would also add on that third down play, Portera was split out to the right to the boundary, and he had trips opposite him to the field side, and Pilla had a safety shaded over outside towards Portera's hash, so it would seem that they are taking heed of the amount of targets that he's getting early in the first half as he goes across the field.
1: Portera motions over. Knox takes the snap, surveys over. He's got a streaking Portera. Trying to find it, but he's intercepted at the 28-yard line. Great catch nonetheless by Wyatt Moses, the senior defensive back. Volunteers tried to draw up a play to find a streaking Joseph Portera, but an interception, the second of the night on Knox Smith, and Pillow Mustangs have the ball inside their own territory at the 29.
0: Yeah, it was a good idea, but a better play for Moses, who he

0: was the one that the ball was deflected off of right before the half ended there. He was able to go up and make the play this time. He was able to bounce back well. A good idea from Coach Worrell's offensive coordinator to get Portera out in space. Smith just threw it a little outside of him.
1: So first and 10 at the 29. McClellan going to keep it himself up past the 30, diving forward after he's stopped by the linebacker crew for the Vols.
0: Good tackle by Overstreet there as he was able to shed the down-blocking tackle. Once again, I think that's what Pilla is going to try and do. They had a five-man box against six blockers, and they took with the QB run. But if Starkville Academy is able to hold them to a four-yard gain down one man, I think you can live with that and just trust that Pilla will get a little impatient. And so you'll kind of have to see how their coordinators handle that respectively.
1: No doubt. Second down and six. 9:30 to play. Handoff. Up over to Axel Maddox. Dives forward. Shoestring tackle. And it's just enough as he dives forward at the 40-yard line, able to move the chains, first down and 10 for Pillow Academy.
0: Yeah, Jack Johnson was the first one to the ball there as they sent the slot receiver over to the right side, moving left to right on the sweep, and came back with the counter. He was able to fill it, and a good hard run from the running back to drag Johnson all the way across for a first down.
1: Just under nine to play here in the third quarter. McClellan empty set. Motions over Zacchaeus Campbell. Jet sweep up past the 40, over towards the 45. Not before three or four volunteers tackle him just shy of the first down marker. A gain of 8 yards for the Mustangs. It'll be pretty close to that first down. We'll see what the officiating crew has to say.
0: That looks like it'll be second short.
1: It'll be a gain of 9 yards, second down and one. About a yard and a half shy of midfield.
0: Graves coming out for one play from the defensive right corner position as they'll bring in sophomore Ryder Wells to replace him. Looked like his helmet came off in the middle of the play.
1: Mustangs hurry up to the line of scrimmage. Empty sets and a timeout is called by T.J. Davis. Did not like what he saw on the offensive side of things, but 20-6 still here in the third quarter. 8:06 to play. We'll take a timeout. We'll be back in just a moment. Volunteers football, Laser 96.1.
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1: Welcome back. Zip pass over to Salter Melton, able to shed a tackle, dives forward at the 35, but seems to be some cramps. And you start to see that kind of early in the season as guys start to adjust.
0: Yeah, it's still early on, and the heat is pretty oppressive even this late into the night. And that's their first drive out of the gate, too.
1: Very
0: good play
1: different.
0: Him by Melton to shake off Jack Johnson, who was there right at the line of scrimmage. It was kind of a quick wide receiver screen there on the perimeter. Looks like Pilla is, for the most part, staying in kind of that empty split formation. They so far have sent out three receivers one way and either two the other, or one with that tight end off the ball.
1: Absolutely. Well, so Salzer Melton Jr. will walk gingerly off the field. 20-6 here in the third quarter, 7:56 to play. Citizen Bank, local decisions made by local bankers, consumer and business loans tailored to our communities, experienced local lenders who know and serve the area, personal service from a bank that has been supporting Mississippi communities since 1908. 26 locations across Mississippi to serve customers where they live. For loan-related promotions, contact Lee Burrell to discuss consumer, mortgage, and business loans. Now McClellan takes a snap. He darts past over towards the 30 at the 35. A flag on the field could be a holding call, bringing things back for the Mustangs.
0: Yeah, it looks like it will be. And once again, they were just trying to take advantage of a five-man box. McClellan was a patient runner there, but it looked like it was designed to go a little more inside. And as he bounced it out, it was kind of making it tough there on number 60, whose number's not on our roster. But it'll come back. They'll replay it again at 1st and 14. Thomas Graves, who came out two series ago, is still out of the game. They're continuing to go with Ryder Wells at corner here on the home sideline.
1: Under 7.5, McClellan going to keep it himself. Over past the 35, calls his own number, and just short of the 30-yard line. Ball will be spotted at the 32. After a first down and 14, it'll bring up second down and 8. Just under 7 minutes to play, 20-6. Volunteers on top of the Mustangs, but Pillow Academy starting to find some momentum here in the second half, and they have been running it down the throats of the Volunteers. McClellan, like bobbled snap.
0: False start might have actually helped them out there, as the snap probably apexed a little over 10 feet.
1: Yep, appeared to be a potential jet sweep by McClellan trying to hand it off, but things got off early before things could really get started, so a false start on Pillow Academy. 6:40 and rolling here in the third quarter. Alongside Charlie Nicholas, John Wesley Cochran here with you. Empty set formation with Tate McClellan, starting senior quarterback. He's got three receivers far side, one lone near side. Looks over towards his right. Deflected. Great defensive effort. Nonetheless, charging in was defensive back Jack Johnson.
0: Good play by Johnson. They were trying to go with the quick screen to the Z receiver there on the outside in the trips formation. But kind of like I was saying earlier, he was able to have his hips facing the quarterback and eyes on McClellan there. He was able just to shoot right in between the two blockers to get his left hand on the ball. It's probably less than half a second away from potentially having a play at scoring a defensive touchdown for the Vols, but it'll force third and long.
1: Third down and 13, ball at the Volunteers 38, Mustangs threatening. Empty set formation, but
0: delay of game as McClellan and the offense let it tick down to zeros.
1: Delay of game, yes, Charlie, great call. And that'll back up this Mustang offense and makes this situation even more difficult and stunts a lot of their momentum. Empty set, Tate McClellan takes a snap, looking over towards the middle of the field, fires over the middle. No flag called, nearly intercepted by Nate Fertizzi. Incomplete pass, fourth down and 18. Charlie, what'd you see on that one?

0: He was on the Starville Academy boundary here with twin receivers. Looked like they were able to run a little switch route. He did the good thing, communicated with his corner to pick up the post, the in-breaking route, but was able to turn his head back in time to look at the quarterback, was able to break off his route, and it looks like the guy that was running the seam right up the middle just kind of fell down as Paxton Overstreet was kind of giving him a little bump, a little downfield before the ball was thrown. As there's no pass interference on pre-snap contact or pre-throw contact in high school, he was able to, Fertizzi was able to get a hand on it.
1: So McCraw Porter punts this one and lands softly right exactly at the 10-yard line for Starkville Academy. Timeout on the field. We'll step aside. 20-6. Volunteers on top of the Mustangs. 6:06 to play when we come back in the third quarter. 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
1: Pass complete to 7. Back here, first down and 10. A dart pass over towards the right side. Tried to find Thomas Graves, but couldn't go anywhere. So second down and 12 after a loss of a couple of yards. It'll be Knox Smith in the shotgun, 2x2, looks over towards his right, off the hands, and another tip drill position for Joseph Portera once again. Almost caught that one after it deflected off the hands of Brantley Berkery, but incomplete pass brings up third down at 11.
0: Yep, and center Charlie Stoker's helmet was taken off on the play, so they will bring in number 77. Harrison Hallberg. Looks like they will.
1: Kind of a rare circumstance. You really don't see that very often from the center.
0: Not in the slightest. But they'll let him handle the snapping duties. It's important that he gets a good one off here inside the 10, as he was a little behind the rest of his offensive linemen, and should be a false start to bring us back. Yes, it will be. So they'll try again from probably the 4.5.
1: So after that penalty, we'll back some things back. So
4: replay
1: third down. Third down and 15. Seen some long third down conversions from Knox Smith and company. It'll be Thomas Graves on his right hip. He'll motion over towards his left side. Smith looking to pass. Fires deep left side. Trying to find an open target. Off the hands of Luke Kelly, the defensive back for Pillow Academy. And that'll force Coach World to bring on the punt unit.
4: Four Moses on the cover.
0: Yeah, another good decision. Smith was able to get the ball out of his hands early as he was looking for Jack Johnson down the Pillow Academy sideline. Once again, threw it long enough to where if his guy didn't make a play, nobody did. Jack did a good job of kind of playing defense on that one. As it looks like Brantley Mercury's heels will be just on the inside of the back of the goal line.
1: First time that we're actually seeing the punt unit from the Volunteers, and it'll be at the very utmost part of the ball field. Flag on the field.
0: Like Hayes Ferguson there on the left side of the line of scrimmage. Got a little jumpy as Pillow was showing a little movement early, but as they did not cross the line of scrimmage, that'll be backing the Vols up 2 yards, so Berkery's heels will stay on the back of the end zone as he gets a snap.
1: They're able to get this one off, a very deep kick, but bounces backwards at the Volunteers' 30-yard line, and Mustangs will take over. We'll step aside, 5:04 to play here in the third quarter, 20-6. Starkville Academy on top of Pillow Academy. 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
1: And we're back. 4:22 to play. Second down and one. Able to move it past the first down marker and move the chains. So now the Mustangs threatening towards the back half of this third quarter to make this a one-possession game.
0: Yeah, first time Pillow's operating out of the pistol. It seems like they're trying to get McCraw Porter with a little bit of a head of steam here as he was able to pick up that last first down.
1: Seen a lot of formations. Hand off to Porter, but stuffed behind defensive front. It was 77 Harrison Halberg to be there at the jump to get the initial stop and a few extra volunteers to wrap up Porter down the stretch.
0: It looked like for Casey, when Pillow's operating in the pistols, walking down, he is going to be that seventh man in the box as they're trusting Brantley Berkery on the backside to handle the one-on-one responsibility.
1: Porter's stretch toss over towards that far right side, jumping forward at the 10-yard line. It'll be about a yard or two shy of that first down marker to move the chains and make it first and goal.
4: Timeout on the field. Injury timeout.
0: Graves walking off the field again. Looked like he was kind of shaken up. Two drives ago, was able to come back in.
4: Two Graves replaced by 19 Wells.
1: Graves shaking up a little bit gingerly. He'll walk off and seems to be okay walking on his own two feet, but he'll take a quick rest. So jumbo formation here in this one. Hands it off, cuts it off, and it is Braden Goss diving forward. Able to move the chains now, first and goal inside the 10-yard line. Ball will be spotted at that 6-yard line. And now with just under 3 minutes to play in the third quarter, Mustangs trying to make it an 8-point game.
4: First and goal from the 7.
1: 20-6. Volunteers still lead. No score yet here in the third quarter, but Pillow Academy threatening down the stretch. McClellan takes the snap. He'll hand it off to Campbell. Bouncing outside. Wrapped up. He'll be tackled. Gets a gain for 2 yards. Tried to dive forward and get that extra push.
0: A good play from Paxton Maddox. He was able to slip inside the right offensive tackle. Meet him in the backfield, but Campbell was able to fall forward for a gain of a yard. They've Look to be staying in that pistol look on first down. They'll be going under center and kind of that offset I formation for second down.
1: Zacchaeus Campbell gets the handoff, bounces forward, but it's the Volunteers defense with Brennan Templeton, the senior linebacker, able to jump out and prevent Campbell from going any further. So a big third down coming up for this Mustang offense.
0: Yeah, third and five. At this point in the game, they really got to take advantage of the field position, starting at about the 32. I would expect if they don't score on this one, they would give it another try. Just like they'll
1: stay. No doubt, especially with down the stretch, nearing a quarter left to play. Need points, but you need touchdowns. Single back. Flags fly on the field. Looks like this one's coming back and makes it a difficult situation for Pillow Academy. A false start backs them up. So now ball will be spotted at the 10-yard line and third and goal.
0: Yeah, they're letting the play clock get down when he snapped it. I think it had about 1 second left. And they had gone from kind of that offset eye to a balance look with one tight end off the ball on each side. But the guy moving from left to right, I don't think he got set before the ball was snapped. So now looks like they'll probably try and go back in the shotgun formation, let McClellan create something with his legs if he can't find somebody open early.
1: Third down and goal at the 10. McClellan takes a snap. Slant pass, caught, touchdown, Pillow Academy.
4: For Moses, four touchdowns.
1: With 50 seconds left to play in the third quarter, Tate McClellan with his second touchdown pass connects with his target.
4: Eight quarter out of the hole is seven McClellan.
1: Wyatt Moses and makes this a 20-12 ball game. PAT here on the kick would make this a 7-point game. McCraw Porter on for the kick. It is up and good. 20-13, 50 seconds to go in the third quarter. We'll step aside. We'll be back in just a moment. 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
1: Welcome you back, fans, here to J.E. Logan Field here in Starkville, Mississippi. John Wesley Cochran here with you alongside my broadcast partner, Charlie Nicholas. 20-13 ball game as Pillow Academy scores first.
4: Kickoff goes in the end zone for a touchdown.
0: Yeah, they threw a good ball there. In breaking route from the number two receiver in the trips formation. You know, with Jack Johnson playing outside leverage facing the quarterback, there's really not as much room there when you're kind of inside the 10-yard line, and that's just one of the risks that you run. But then again, I mean, it was just good execution. He was able to fire a quick pass in there and Paxton Overstreet, the inside backer, was not able to get out in time. Really taking advantage of how the defense was lined up. But we'll see if Starkville Academy answers that they've done in the first half, starting from their own 20.
1: We'll take you back to week one, 42 points in the first half, 0 points in the second half. Now Volunteers trying to not make that a common theme and not just be a first half type of ball club.
0: No, but a good first down run from Brantley Berkery. I wouldn't be surprised if they try and stay there some more. I mean, they're running out of doubles most commonly, and the safeties are playing pretty wide.
1: Hand off to Berkery again.
0: He's met in the backfield as the pulling guard was beaten to his spot by the pillow defensive end. Bring up third and about two.
4: Third down.
0: John Wesley, I think if Knox Smith can continue to make good decisions in the run game, we've seen him let him run some reads. And I think that is part of Sil Santucci's strengths as well. As long as Knox can make them respect him as a runner, I think that'll free your senior running backs up to try and move it more upfield.
1: Oh, no doubt. And when we saw that a good bit at the very beginning of the game, and it was maybe Pillow Academy didn't respect Knox Smith's legs quite as much or had no idea the type of athleticism that they were working with. But would like to see that more as we enter into this fourth quarter. 20-13, Vols lead by a touchdown as we enter the fourth quarter. We'll step aside. We'll take a quick timeout. 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
1: First play back to start the fourth quarter. First down conversion, but the second play of the fourth quarter. Knox Smith wrapped up after a gain of a yard, and now we sit here with 11 and a quarter to play in the fourth quarter. Vols lead by a touchdown after Pillow Academy with the lone score in the third quarter. So now Smith takes a snap, fires over the middle, connects, finds Pounds. He's racing, 30, 20, 10. House call, Volunteers take the lead, 26-13 over Pillow Academy.
0: Ah, what a good pitch and catch. Started out trip to the right, sent the running back off after the snap to the left. Pillow had walked five guys down to the line of scrimmage, and Jackson Pound was able just to beat the safety off of the ball. Safety was not able to catch back up as Pounds was able to flatten out enough to make himself a viable target. And once again, Knox Smith is just making the plays that he needs to make.
1: If you would have told me coming into this game that this would be the first ever start from Knox Smith, I would have thought you were crazy. Because the amount of maturity, the amount of poise that Knox Smith has showed has been beyond anybody's expectations to the situation. Sil Santucci came in starting quarterback, four touchdowns in game one, excelled in his first start of the season. And Knox Smith really, you would expect some early season woes from a young sophomore quarterback, but he's really excelled.
0: Four touchdowns as they let Porter run the read option out of the swinging gate.
1: And a no-good two-point conversion as Jack Johnson tried to tote the line close to that

0: goal line. No good. So 26-13 is our score here in the fourth quarter. After the touchdown, we'll step aside here at J.E. Logan Field. 26-13, Vols on top of the Mustangs, 10:43 to play here, Laser 96.1.
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0: And we are back. Kickoff is caught by Wyatt Moses. Flags fly on the field as he makes his way up to the middle of the field, just short of the 20-yard line. Another flag flies. Could see a few unsportsmanlike conducts. We'll see what the officials have to say after this one.
4: Yeah, I think they'll get Pillow on a holding initially. Jackson Pound, who's just scoring that last touchdown, was down on the kick coverage, forcing the issue a little bit. And then you saw one more flag fly in after the whistle had blown, a late hit. But on whom?
0: I guess we'll find out. Appears to be... look like number 15 that... the officials were calling out, but we'll wait for the official call.
4: Now, nah, from who? Coach Worrell's hollering out. That would be number 65, Creek Plemons, who kicked the ball off and got it down to the five. But, like, he went and followed his guys down there.
0: So, a holding and an unsportsmanlike conduct. It looks like they'll back it up 10 and then 15, yep. So essentially 5 yards added for the Mustangs at the end of the kickoff return. So ball will finally land at the 27-yard line with 10:36 to play in the fourth quarter. Taking a look around the rest of the MAIS, have a few score updates. Tri-County Academy over Madison St. Joe, 42-0 at the end of three quarters. Indianola, 20-15 over Canton Academy. Now back here, 10.5 to play. McClellan can't find anything. He'll keep it himself. And shoestring tackle. Nonetheless, right on cue, it's Harrison Hallberg. Junior defensive tackle. He's made some really big tackles to prevent McClellan from getting
4: McClellan
0: some yards.
4: He really had a lane there, I think. Harrison was able to stick a big old arm out there and trip him up. Another good decision from McClellan, who neither one of his first two reads were there, but was able to tuck and run.
0: Second down and 5, 10 minutes to play in the fourth quarter. It'll be Martin on his right hip, takes a snap, hands it off to Martin, up past the 35, falls down at the 37.
5: Tony Martin on the carry.
0: It's going to be close to that first down marker. We'll see what the officials have to say.
5: Gain of 3.
4: Looks like they'll come out and measure.
0: They will have to measure, so... it's going to be a close call here, Charlie. Shane Crew will march.

0: out towards the middle of the field. 9:34 to go here in this one. 26-13. Vols have a comfortable lead, but still plenty of time for Pillow Academy. Just enough. And Pillow Academy moves the chains. First down and 10. Ball at the 37-yard line. Inside their own territory, so still have plenty of field to work with. McClellan will be in the empty set formation with two receivers far side. Two near side, takes a snap. He's going to keep it himself up the left side. Sheds a tackle, jumps past the 40, dives at the 42. Nice gain of 5, second down and 5 coming up.
1: Paxton Overstreet there. Got into the backfield. Looked like he just had a little bit too tough of an angle to make the play. Coming from that inside linebacker spot, that was a design quarterback run all the way. Is there once again just taking advantage of the numbers game on the inside there as they continue to line up in that 3-by-2 look with the tight end.
0: Three down linemen for the Volunteers. McClellan takes a snap, throws it over the middle right at the chains, caught by Zacchaeus Campbell for a nice gain of 7. Moves the chains once again, and it's been slowly but surely that the Mustangs have been able to piece together some drives, but now they're running down out of time down the stretch.
1: They are, and they're going to need to finish one out in the end zone here. Down 13 with 8:35 left in the fourth. They do have 2 timeouts left.
0: Ball right at midfield. McClellan takes a snap, empty set, fires over the middle, threads the needle, but deflects off the hands of Wyatt Moses. Moses shaken up at the end of that play.
1: Big hit from Ryder Wells, who is filling in for the injured Thomas Graves. Ryder was able to sit back there, looked to be in deep quarters coverage or kind of a cover two look, and was able to peel off of his outside receiver and hit the slot receiver who is running a little seam there from the back, forcing the ball out. Moses is able to walk off the field.
0: Yeah, that's a heads-up play right there. You never want to see anything bad, but Moses able to walk off on his own 2 feet, so you know that's a good sign. Walks off gingerly, but man, a big hit right there. Big stop. Would have been a massive conversion on first down and 10. But it brings up second down and 10. Ball still at the 50-yard line. Mustangs running out of time. They're down by 13. McClellan takes a snap, looks right, finds an open target. It's Martin. Jumps past the 45, falls just short of the 40-yard line inside Volunteers land.
1: I think we're seeing why Starville Academy was fine for the entire game to sit there with 5 guys in the box, because McClellan is obviously very capable of putting the ball where it needs to go to his playmakers. And now as they're kind of pressed for time, they're letting him just drop back and make a read here as they sit in that 3-by-2 formation, tight end off the ball on the right side to the boundary, 2 guys to the field.
0: They're down and short. McClellan takes it up past the 45, over to the 30, 20, 10, 5, touchdown, Pillow Academy. 6 points on the board. It's 26-19, 7:36 to play in the ball game. Mustangs running out of time, but a score right here helps their causes. They can add this PAT right here. They would make this a 1-possession ball game. A touchdown and a successful PAT later in this ball game could give them a 1-point advantage. Kick is up and it is good. Now Pillow Academy down by 6, 26-20, 7:36 to play. We'll take a timeout. Here you're listening to Vols Football, Leisure 96.1.
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2: Welcome back, fans, here to J.E. Logan Field alongside Charlie Nicholas. John Wesley Cochran here with you. 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All right, 7:36 to play in the fourth quarter, 26-20. Volunteers lead by six. Charlie, what do you want to see from Knox Smith in this Vols offense down the stretch?
3: You got to do whatever it takes to get a first down here. A three and out right after that touchdown, that would put momentum firmly in the hands of Pilla. As Pilla looks to be sitting back.
2: Hand off to Jack Johnson, right side, and it's able to get just to the line of scrimmage. Nice tackle nonetheless by Rollins Steed, outside linebacker for the Mustangs.
4: Second down.
3: I think for now, with Pilla going, looks to be one-on-one with Portera.
2: We saw what happened last time. It was one-on-one with Portera. Hand off up the middle to Johnson. Diving forward and finds a gain of close to 3 yards. Third down and seven coming up for the Vols. Big, big play right here coming up for Starkville Academy with 6:45 to go. Charlie mentioned it. A three and out would be very costly after the Mustangs able to punch in a touchdown to make it a one-score ball game. A couple of missed extra points on both sides make this kind of an awkward score. Now third down and seven, going to loft it up to Portera. Incomplete pass down the far right sideline, and it will bring up fourth down and seven, a three and out. And the Vols special teams unit will come on.
3: Yeah, that one, Knox. He did not follow suit as he had done in the first half. He kind of underthrew that one a little bit, made Portera really play defense there, as the corner did a good job of staying with him on his inside hip. I think a little more air under that ball, a little more zip. Might have given him a chance to make the play there on the sideline. The Vols will be forced to punt.
2: 26-20, a three and out for Starkville Academy will bring on the punt unit, but a delay of game will back this punt back even more. Brantley Berkery, the punter for the Volunteers.
4: Delay of game against the Vols.
2: Now have to really boot this one back if he wants to help the Volunteers defense.
4: Four Moses and one.
2: And put Pillow Academy in a difficult position. It's Wyatt Moses. in Salzer.

0: Melton back deep to receive. It's aiming towards Wyatt Moses. He'll catch that midfield. Darts across over towards the 45, to the 40, over to the 35, up to the 30. Finally, Tacka down just short of the 25-yard line. Impeccable field position for Pillow Academy with 6 minutes to play. Got arguably the best field position of the entire night. And with that, we will step aside, 26-26, 0-4 to play. Pillow Academy has the ball at the 28-yard line. When we come back, you're listening to Vols Football, Laser 96.1.
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0: Welcome back, fans, here in Starkville, Mississippi. Competitive matchup, Starkville Academy, Pillow Academy down the wire, 26-20. Vols hanging on to their six-point lead over the Mustangs with 5:30 to play. McClellan takes a snap, hands it off over to his running back, left side racing towards the first down marker is McCraw Porter, the junior running back. He's about 2 yards shy of that first down marker. Brings up a third down and short, nearing 5 minutes to go in the ball game.
4: And you see Starkville Academy sending seven at the box. They're walking Nate Fertizzi down to be kind of that overhang backer and letting Pax and Maddox be on the line of scrimmage.
0: Empty set for Tate McClellan. Takes a snap. He'll fake the sweep pass, and he's tackled in the backfield. Vols defense stands tall. Fourth down and short coming up here with 4:45 to play in the fourth quarter.
4: Brandon Templeton there read the counter the entire way. Was the first guy to make the play. He beat the pulling guard to the spot. Was able to wrap up McClellan there long enough for the Calvary to arrive.
0: Arguably the biggest play of the ball game coming up. 26-20, 4:29 to play. We'll take a quick timeout. Fourth down and four to go. Ball on the 20 when we come back. Vols football, Laser 96.1.
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0: And we are back. Charlie Nicholas, John Wilson Cochran here with you. Pillow Academy, fourth down and five. Ball at the 23. Biggest play of the game. 4:29 to go. 26-20. McClellan takes a snap. Looks over to his right. Fires. Incomplete pass. Turnover on downs. And the Vols have the football. First down and 10.
4: Big play by the Vols defense. Looked like they were bringing a little pressure there as you saw a man across the board. And sophomore Craig Logan from the safety spot had walked down to cover the slot receiver. He was the one on the coverage there with the pillow wide receiver trying to run almost a skinny post. But the pressure was there a little early enough to force just a bit of a high throw. Moses did not have a chance to go make the play.
0: So the Vols defense stands tall. They get a really big stop. Now 4:25 to go. Still time to play. What does the offense have to do down the stretch, Charlie?
4: Well, like I said last time, now you got to get a first down. But once you do, you can start to kind of think about the clock and play with it. As the Vols, the snap was just a little behind the left guard and left tackle. And so that will be a false start. That's kind of the opposite of what you would like early on. Bring the clock back to 4 minutes and 26 seconds. But, yeah, if you can get that first down, you can really start thinking about Pilla only having one timeout left.
6: First down, Volunteers.
0: 4:23 to play in the fourth quarter. Three receivers left side. Zips it up to Portera, but he's tackled behind the line of scrimmage. A big tackle for loss. It will bring up a long second down, close to 20 yards.
4: Yes, Will, and at this point, you're working your way back inside your own 15. You saw Portera throw that second hand over the football. And that's your number one objective. You've got to be smart with the football at the end of the game. Your defense has played well, so if you're the offense, you can't do anything to make it any tougher on them. You'd love to help them out if you could. Bleeding the clock down a little bit. Pillow going with a six-man box, and the safety's 10 yards off the ball.
0: Sweet pass over to Berkeley, right side, trying to find a lane. Zips pass, finds his way close to that first original line of scrimmage. Ball will be at the 20, gain of about six. Still a long ways to go, a long third down. Balls have had some huge third down conversions tonight with nearing 3 minutes to play. Knox Smith and company could use another clutch one right here. Two receivers either side. Smith takes a snap, zips it, intercepted, tripped up at the 25. It's Lee Brock, the senior outside linebacker, with a clutch interception, the third interception of the night for Knox Smith, and it comes at a poor time. Perfect field position for Pillow Academy down the stretch with 3 minutes to play. Still plenty of time if they want to take the lead here in Rob. The Volunteers have undefeated here in game two at J.E. Logan Field.
4: Yeah, Smith was trying to find his outside receiver, Craig Loden, on a slant route, and just looked at him the whole way. It was a good play by number 11, Lee Brock, and I think that the Vols were saved a pick six there by running them to his own man, because there was absolutely nobody in between him and the goal line.
0: McClellan, first play back, takes a snap, couldn't find an open receiver, forced to keep it himself, but Perlisi, junior defensive lineman, able to wrap him up after a gain of a couple of yards. Second down and eight, ball at the 22. 2:35 and rolling here in the ball game, empty set formation. Now McClellan zips it over the middle, nice catch. Wrapped up, shoestring tackle. Nice catch by Yates Poe, the junior wide receiver. Able to move the chains, first down and goal at the 10-yard line.
4: Yeah, nice pitch and catch. He had his tight end, number two, Axel Maddox, running up the middle on a seam route, had gotten just behind the linebackers. But McClellan opted to go with a quick pitch out to number 14, Yates Poe.
0: Nice. Yeah, 2:15 to play. McClellan looks over, surveys, can't find anything, rolls over towards his right. He's going to race forward that sideline before he's pushed out of bounds by Paxton Maddox. So with 2:06 to play, second down and 10, he's able to get back to the line of scrimmage, second and goal.
4: Nice coverage from the defense there. That was more of a coverage sack that close to the end zone. They had dropped eight. Looks like they were trying to run some combination of slant flat here on the right-hand side, which is McClellan's first read. As he didn't see it, he had a little pressure from the nose guard, which forced him to roll to his right, eventually out of bounds. Looks like Sharpeville Academy will be in man defense to the trip side.
0: 2:06 to play, 26-20, McClellan.

0: Looks like it'll go against the Vols here.
1: Huge penalty, third and goal. Turns from a third and nine to a third and four, and those are two very different yardages, Charlie.
2: Yes, they are. That is a mindless error. It looked like some form of encroachment.
1: Minute 29, 26 to 20. Vols lead over the Mustangs. This is a big, big play coming up for both teams. A touchdown could tie it. A touchdown and a PAT could give the Mustangs the go-ahead lead over the Volunteers. The Vols have led the entire way over Pillow Academy. Now it's third down with Tate McClellan. Back in the shotgun, he's got Axel Maddox, the senior running back, on his left hip. He's got two receivers on the near side, two on the far side. Minute 29, 26-20. McClellan takes the snap. Hand off to Maddox, up the middle, bounces forward. He's short, fourth down and goal at the two-yard line, and a lot of decisions to make for T.J. Davis.
2: Good play by Paxton Overstreet. He was able to sniff that out immediately. They ran a little jet motion from left to right. Portera was having to follow them as they were in man-to-man coverage. The Vols had seven in the box here. Backs against the wall.
1: So with that, massive play. Fourth down and three coming up for Pillow Academy. We'll take a short timeout. We'll be back in just a moment. 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
1: Welcome you back, fans, here to the action here in this action-packed matchup tonight. We'll give you the scene. Fourth down and three, 26-20. Pillow Academy down by a touchdown. A touchdown and PAT could give them the go-ahead. Volunteers, they've led the entire way. Now it's the biggest play of the entire game. Jumbo formation. McClellan under the center. He's got Campbell and a couple of running backs. Hands it off. Pushing forward. Diving forward. Touchdown, Pillow Academy. And we are tied 26-26 here with a minute 10 to play.
2: Well, Starkville Academy defense had initially tackled him behind the line of scrimmage, but a huge second effort to really pick up about 3 yards with guys all over him. They were in the four-stack I formation, handed it to the fullback, let the second fullback and running back push him across the line.
1: A few missed extra points are ready today, but this one is up and good, and Pillow Academy takes the go-ahead lead 27-6 after not leading the entire game. A minute and 10 seconds left. They lead by one over the Starkville Academy Volunteers. Still plenty of time for Starkville Academy if they want to piece together a drive, but it's going to take a lot of effort from everybody on both sides.
2: Yeah, we're going to have offensively, Knox Smith make good decisions. We've got to push the ball down the field. Now, if you're Pilla, you have to recognize that you have a minute and 10 seconds left and a sophomore quarterback. I think it starts with a good kick for McCall Porter. He's been able to push it all the way back for a touchback ever since the opening kickoff for him. So the Vols will effectively have to drive at 80 yards for a touchdown. And as we talked about earlier, there's a little

0: competition in the special teams unit, so you would probably have to get to about the 15 before you felt comfortable letting
1: right.
0: you kick it.
1: Very,
0: especially with time expiring.
1: Point.
0: Now, if you're Pillow defensively, you have the decision between speeding Knox Smith up with a little pressure or just sitting back and forcing him to beat you with his arm, as he's done some before. But most recently, he's thrown the interceptions. His offense has given up a three and out. And the defense has all the momentum. And in football, that can go a long way.
1: Can go a long way. Momentum makes a big difference. So McGraw-Porter kicks this one deep into the back of the end zone. First down and 10 at the 20-yard line. Two-minute drill, less than 2 minutes here in this one, minute 10. Charlie, what do you want to see from Knox Smith down the stretch here to give the Vols a chance?
0: Well, he's got to be smart with the ball, and then he's got to get lined up for the next play. Coach Royal's offense is used to no huddle. That'll be no different for them. He's got to realize he has three timeouts, and the clock will stop after a first down. Said it the last two drives, that first down is the most important one.
1: Back here for the action, first play back. Tried to find a bubble pass over to Joseph Portera. Just in and out of the hands, second down and 10. Minute 7 to play in the ball game.
0: If you're Portera, you got to realize you have to grab it, but then now down one with a minute left, you have four downs. The whole field is fourth down territory. But it starts with the first one.
1: Second down and 10. Smith fires far side. Connects with his intended target. Wrapped up after a gain of 5 yards. It's Joseph Portera once again. But a timeout is taken after Portera's tackled inbounds. So with that, we'll step aside. We'll take a quick timeout here in this one. Minute left to play in the fourth quarter. Third down and 5 when we come back. 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
1: So third down and 6. The Vols trying to throw up a prayer to put them in really good position. But now an incomplete pass brings up fourth down and 6. And the Vols down to their final down. They still, their first down marker's right at the 30. Now with 56 seconds.
0: Pillow will bring a little pressure with their two linebackers. Starkville Academy checks back to the sideline. Coach Worrell will take another timeout here.
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1: Timeout here. The one left for the Volunteers, so we'll step aside real quick. We'll take a quick timeout as the Vols are down to their final play of the game. 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
1: Welcome you back into the action alongside Charlie.

0: Charlie Nicholas, John Wilson Cochran here with you. Down to the final down for Starkville Academy. 56 seconds. Down by one, 27-6 against Pillow Academy. Fourth down and six. Smith takes a snap, surveying the field. Throws it near side, intercepted by Campbell. 20, 10, 5, pick six for Pillow Academy. Another touchdown down the stretch, and the Mustangs have stormed back in the final 2 minutes of this ball game and have likely snatched a victory from Starkville Academy.
1: Yeah, they were trying to hit Brantley Berkery out of the backfield on a wheel route. Campbell did a good job of just sitting down from that outside linebacker position. Once the outside receiver kind of ran that little deep slant route, he just sat there. And I think that's kind of where you see some of Knox Smith's youthfulness there. He knew who he needed to get the ball to, and you can't blame him. Brantley Berkery's been one of your big playmakers all night.
0: Absolutely not.
1: So it's like Pillow will go for two to seal a win here.
0: 33-26. Now 2-point conversion. Offense staying on the field. Hands it off up the middle to McGraw-Portal and dives in the end zone. 35-26. Mustangs over the Volunteers.
2: Mustangs 35, Volunteers 26.
1: And that makes it 9. With only 47 seconds left, it would take quite the turn of events.
0: It would take a miracle, and we've seen some crazy things happen in this ball game, so won't put it past them, but chances are looking pretty slim here down the stretch.
1: Hey, we should tip your hat to Bella, who made some big second-half adjustments. They let Tate McClellan drop back and really utilize his arm. And they have playmakers on the perimeter. They've had several receivers, several running backs make plays when they've had the ball. So when you're able to doing that, and you've seen McClellan take advantage of those guys, and then once Starkville Academy widens out a little bit, you've seen him make the 30-yard touchdown run with his legs, you know. So they've made those adjustments, and defensively, I think they've stayed a little more grounded. They're not letting one guy beat them deep. They're dropping back and running with the receivers. They got kind of caught flat-footed for a little while in the first half.
0: No doubt. This is one of those games down the stretch in the season that Starkville Academy is going to look back and hold their head up high, the fact that Knox Smith comes into this game. You need a lot of guys to step up in a really big and key role. And you would like to think that Santucci comes back, but at the same time, with the cards that the Volunteers were dealt, they've handled themselves with the utmost maturity and vigor to put their best foot forward.
1: Sure.
0: And put them in a position to win. And for up until 95% of this game, they put themselves in a chance to win this ball game.
1: Yeah, very much so. They're up by 2 touchdowns with 9 minutes to go, and here they are down 9 with 45 seconds.
0: Bobo pass over to Berkery, slips through a tackle, falls forward past the 40-yard line. 40 seconds and rolling. 35 left to go with 26 points for Vols, 35 for the Mustangs. Spiked down by Knox Smith. Only one timeout left for Starkville Academy. Third down and 4 after this one.
1: John Wesley, things staying the same. This will be Pillow Academy's first win against the Vols since 2020, and it brings the all-time series tied to 17 wins apiece.
0: Very competitive matchup. This one tried to find intended target Craig Loden, the sophomore wide receiver, just in and out of the hands at the midfield. 23 seconds left. Now, 35 to 26.

0: 6. Knox Smith trying to piece together something down the stretch. Takes a step, surveys middle, fires. Deflected, incomplete pass. Turnover on downs. And the offense will come onto the field for Pillow Academy in victory formation.
1: For the Volunteer 42.
0: Pillow Academy will send out their offense and get set to shut things down here at J.E. Logan Field.
2: And that'll move Pillow Academy on to 3-0 and 1-0 in district play as Mack Heights beat Heritage. And Bio wins, the Vols losing to close out the rest of their district for the night.
0: And so McClellan takes the snap and kneels down, and our final score after this one, 35-26. Pillow Academy takes the victory over Starkville Academy. Vols move to 1-1. Pillow move to 3-0. Charlie, it's been a fun night.
2: Enjoyed it.
0: Enjoyed doing this with you, and thanks for tuning in, all you fans. 35-26 is your final score after this one. Saying so long from J.E. Logan Field.
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3: 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You won't find them any better. Look, I got Butch in the house. I got Keith in the house. We had a lot of football on tonight. I mean, a lot of football. And I think tonight's theme is going to be not necessarily revenge, but getting back on track. And we saw some teams that fought to get back on track and some that didn't necessarily get back on track. And got Jacob running the board for us tonight. Jacob does a great job. And look, Butch and Keith, what we're going to do is going to go round robin, get some scores on the docket real quick. And I've got a very special guest joining us here in the first segment. We're going to have Dr. Derek Burgess. I'll let him tell us his title because he's a doctor and a lot smarter than I am. He can tell us his title. He runs the Friday Night Injury Clinic at the University of Mississippi Medical Center, and kind of underrated asset that I think our listening audience needs to hear about tonight. But before that, Butch, let's go through some MAIS scores.
4: 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They win tonight 50-7 over Madison St. Joe. Cathedral Catholic 35, Silliman 21, Central Holmes 52, Benz Ford 40. Here's our first 100-point game of the night. Calhoun 72, North Sunflower 32.
3: Woo!
4: Prairie View 42, Newton County Academy 30, Tunica 56, Delta 54. A lot of defense has stayed on the bus
3: tonight.
4: Yeah,
3: no doubt.
4: All right, Park Lane wins tonight. Parkview Baptist was their, out of Baton Rouge was their opponent. Park Lane wins 38-14. A big win up in Pillow, Greenwood tonight. Pillow, who trailed for three quarters, came back and scored twice in the last 2 minutes of the ball game, wins it 35-26 over Starkville Academy. And Pillow is undefeated.
3: That's right.
4: JA 48, Picayune. Big surprise here.
3: Statement 17. Win for the Raiders.
4: Yeah, absolutely.
3: Statement win for the Raiders.
4: Jackson Prep 47, Copiah 7, Oak Forest 27, Simpson Academy 6. And we're going to let our man on the scene talk about Park Lane, MRA and Hartfield. I'm not going
3: to
4: give that score.
3: May not want to, but
4: he's a big boy. He can take it.
3: I think we'll get JT Mitchell on that one.
4: Yeah.
3: And I believe, before we get to you, Keith, I believe we have Dr. Burgess on the line right now. Is that right, Jacob?
5: Absolutely. I got a good doctor on line one.
3: All right, Dr. Burgess, what's going on, my man? Uh-oh. Dr. Burgess, can you hear
6: me?
3: I got you. Can you hear me?
6: Yeah, I can hear you loud and clear.
3: Dr. Burgess, it is great to have you on. I know that our friend Rebecca Turner has you on just about every year now, and our listening audience during the daytime gets to hear from you. But we're the High School Football Scoreboard Show. We are the premier show on Friday nights, and so I thought our listening audience, I'm listening in our Super Talk Mississippi newsroom, and I hear about the Friday Night Injury Clinic, and I see this wonderful man named Dr. Burgess, who knows a lot more about a lot than I do, talking about this, and I thought, he needs to come on the show. So, Dr. Burgess, first and foremost, tell us your title, because I was going to attempt to read it on air, but I'm not sophisticated enough to do that. So tell us who you are and what you do on Friday nights.
6: So I'm an orthopedic surgeon with a specialty in sports medicine, and on Friday nights, I guess this is officially the fifth quarter we've kicked off. We're here.

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1: Reporting for Supertalk News, I'm Griffin Wright. A man in Lee County wanted for multiple child sex crimes has been found. 52-year-old Chad Davis was recently wanted by the Lee County Sheriff's Office for crimes against children until he was found and taken into custody yesterday in Florida. Davis was wanted for 2 counts of statutory rape, 4 counts of sexual battery, and 2 counts of fondling. A large fire was reported in Hattiesburg on Friday morning. Around 11 a.m., the Hattiesburg Fire Department responded with 5 fire trucks to the Western Motel on Hardy Street. According to the Mississippi Department of Transportation, multiple first responders blocked the right lane of traffic due to the potential road hazards from the structure fire. At this time, there is no clear indication into what started the fire. For all the latest Mississippi news, sports, weather, and politics, follow us on Facebook, X, or online at supertalk.fm.
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1: A new restaurant has been announced for the township at Colony Park in Ridgeland. The Oxbow American Grill will replace formerly somber Mexican Kitchen and will have an extravagant menu featuring seafood, steak, and signature cocktails. Construction is already underway with an expected grand opening in late fall of 2026. With Supertalk News, I'm Griffin Ray.
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0: Great one from Gary Wright and Dream Weaver on this Labor Day weekend. It's Mike Scott. Proud to be with you. Hopefully your weekend's going well. Any big plans? It is the last, of course, big weekend of summer. Maybe you got some plans. Let me know. Check in with me here in the studio. Got music on the way from Brian Adams and the Goo Goo Dolls singing about Iris, too, next.
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0: early 70s, the first big hit for that legendary band, singing about that dancing queen. It's ABBA on your hunt for great classic hits. Thank you for spending part of your Labor Day weekend with us. Got Detroit, Michigan's own Romantics on the way to kick things off next, too.
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0: singing about that brown-eyed girl. Going to play that for Brian and Sarah checking in tonight. Thanks for having us on. MJ coming up, and a great one from the Go-Go's. What to many of you may be doing this Labor Day weekend, hopping in for a vacation. We've got a musical one for Belinda Carlisle and Company to sing for you next.
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0: The late Mr. Bowie, Let's Dance. 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
1: Excellent public schools are the heart of a thriving community. And a high-performing district leads the way in preparing students for the future. This is Tony McGee, superintendent of the Starkville-Octavia Hall Consolidated School District, and I'm proud that our district has earned an A rating on the Mississippi Schools Accountability Rating. This A rating reflects the shared work of our schools, our families, and our community to achieve the very best for our boys and girls, for today and for the future. Congratulations, Jacket family.

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13: I'm Griffin Ray with Supertalk News, brought to you by Mama Justice. If you've been injured and need legal representation, call Mama Justice now for a free consultation at 662-883-6262. Mississippi Highway Patrol Lieutenant Colonel Kervin Stewart is urging Mississippians traveling over Labor Day weekend to be prepared for any and all emergencies on the road.
14: With it being so hot, make sure your vehicle is road ready. 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Also, keep water with you, just because you just never know what may happen with the heat and everything. So have some water, have access to some water. Make sure you keep your phone charged and make sure someone knows where you're going, just in case you don't arrive at a prescribed time, they know to start looking for you or check on you.
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2: Southern Miss is preparing for its season opener on Saturday against Alcorn State, but that's been made extra difficult with a question mark still at the starting quarterback spot after Northern Illinois transfer Ethan Hampton went down with an injury.
3: Both rooms are at this point really kind of ironing things out, and if we played tomorrow, kind of approach like who's going out first, how much are guys expected to play behind them, but in light of the injury with Ethan and how long that's taken and just being fair to the process, we're not ready and don't know that we really will. Not that we're trying to be surprise anybody. We just want to make sure we make the right decision moving forward because we don't want to be going back and forth.
2: According to Coach Blake Anderson, Landry Liddy and John White are the two fighting it out for the starting spot. Don't forget to keep up with all the high school football scores across Mississippi. All you got to do is go to supertalk.fm/highschool or download the Supertalk app. It's Supertalk News.
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0: You may be amazed to find out that Paul McCartney in Wings song Jet was named after his dog. Yeah, Paul McCartney had a dog named Jet. Here, Jet. Here, boy. It's a great name for a dog.
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1: Hey, I'm D. Riley, taking a quick look at the Laser 96.1 forecast from the Security Solutions Weather Center for today, and you can expect a chance of showers and thunderstorms, the high 96, tonight's partly cloudy, the low 74. A chance of showers and thunderstorms Sunday, the high 98, partly cloudy skies tomorrow night, the low 72. A look ahead, a chance of wet weather Labor Day Monday, the high 96, the low 72. That's a look at your forecast on your station for the Rick Burgess Show, Laser 96.1 WLZA.
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A chance of showers and thunderstorms Sunday, the high 98. Partly cloudy skies tomorrow night, the low 72. A look ahead, a chance of wet weather Labor Day Monday, the high 96, the low 72. That's a look at your forecast on your station for the Rick Burgess Show. 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

0: America. All right, so if you're someone out there and you're trying to do just a little bit better, I will tell you, I told the guys off air, I'll tell you on air, boy, I did not get a heads up yesterday till about a half hour before it happened. My exercise part of doing better, Sean the trainer. I get home, you know, when you come in the door, hey, baby, I'm home. Hey, babe. Okay, I'm back in here. And I come around the corner and I'm like, she looked like she just got out of the shower and like had put on her like a lounging clothes for the evening, had her jammies on. I'm like, what's going on? She goes, oh, well, I went ahead and took a shower because I went and ran today. I said, what? She goes, yeah, I went and ran today. I'm not working out today. I've already done my deal. I'm just going to go ahead and I'm done for the night. And I'm like, well, you what? I said, I'm not mentally prepared to face Sean on my own where he's going to count every rep.
1: And every single one.
0: And you being a little bit chatty, distract him. Come on. Now, what? And then I will just tell you, now I'm not proud of this. I had just a little bit of fight or flight, a little bit of flight, almost text Sean and said, hey, just send me the workout. I'll just do it on my own. Sherry's not going to. And Sherry's like, no, you need to get go and do that. And it was just me and Sean.
2: Oh, buddy.
0: Hey.
2: We used to love that.
0: I need to write a new book. I need to write a new book on wellness. It's called Sean and Me.
2: That's the name of it.
0: You know what it consisted of? Okay, that's six, right? No, Rick, that's four. It's not six. I'm counting. It's four. I felt like six. I'm pretty sure that's six. Were you distracted? No.
2: You hung in a stare thinking about something else?
0: I'm standing from Speedy to you. That's how close he was. And he counted every rep. Critiqued every single form.
1: Yeah. Really.
0: For 55 minutes.
2: What?
0: Oh, yeah. But even if you're trying to do a little bit better and you're eating a little bit better, you're still struggling with, your appetite, your cravings, your blood sugar. How's it look? Do you have energy? You feel lethargic? 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It's all natural. 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

0: I mean,
1: I know. And everybody gone. And by the way, like Rich Wingo told us, nobody cares.
0: So we nobody cares. So that's why I don't bring it up.
1: We just need to shut up.
0: I don't bring it up. I just just deal with it. Because there's other things people are dealing with that I don't know about. Yeah. Greg's got that one problem.
2: Yeah, we won't discuss that.
1: But unlike it, but how about this? But unlike the Achilles, plenty of treatments. Mm-hmm. You know, there's not so much you can do for that Achilles.
0: I know. And there's this thing.
2: There's a long recovery.
0: There's this thing. I've seen a lot of balancing and stuff on these uneven plaques.
2: I might see you do that.
0: You have to kind of strengthen it around
2: it. You should have jumped up on that thing that Ezra and Ruby had in here the other day.
1: That's right.
3: Yeah. That wooden thing. Yeah, got it.
0: It's not quite it, but yeah.
3: No, it's the same, yeah.
2: It's the exact same.
1: Yeah.
0: By the way, I'm going to get you on that calf stretcher in a second.
2: Oh, I'm done. Hurt. Mm.
0: Yeah. Oh, yeah, that's cool.
1: I don't know that you should be on that. That may actually injure it. Adler's on. That may actually injure it more.
0: Adler, stay on it until we go to break. Ready, go.
1: Oh, wow, Adler got mad.
0: Adler, it's not a frisbee.
1: All right, top of the hour, if you're leaving us and you don't get all five today, catch it on the archive. 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
6: Hey, I'm D. Riley, taking a quick look at the Laser 96.1 forecast from the Security Solutions Weather Center for today, and you can expect a chance of showers and thunderstorms, the high 96, tonight's partly cloudy, the low 74. A chance of showers and thunderstorms Sunday, the high 98, partly cloudy skies tomorrow night, the low 72. A look ahead, a chance of wet weather Labor Day Monday, the high 96, the low 72. That's a look at your forecast on your station for the Rick Burgess Show. 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
1: All right, here we go. A brand new hour. Thank you for being with us as we're ready to go on a journey. 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You can chat there with YouTube City on our YouTube option. 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Don't forget, too, there's the Rick Burgess Show Fan Club Facebook page. It is hosted by Big Head Chuck. That's out there. 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And also Instagram and X and all that stuff. You can find all that at rickburgessshow.com. You can see how you can contact us there. All that information is there. Reminding all of you in Huntsville that some of you have know and some of you are yet to find out, apparently. We are still in Huntsville, but we're on WTAK now. That's 106.1. Most of you have made that transition with no issue, but for those of you that still seemingly are trying to figure that out, I want to let you know that in case you've found us another way. And we are trying to do our best to make sure you do know that. So are they. They're on both stations, our former station and the current station. All right, so as we start this hour, Speedy, Greg, and Adler are all here. I have been doing my due diligence, Rick, on the first weekend of college football, and I just want to make this real quick announcement.
2: Okay.
1: There's a few games that the announcers aren't listed, maybe four, out of all the college games coming up on official week one, and I do not see Beth Mowins on the list.
3: Yeah, no, I'm not doing college football anymore.
1: Well,
3: First down.
1: I looked at her X account.
3: Yards.
1: And it still has ESPN.com, and I know that she was kind of on backup last year and did maybe just a few.
4: I heard she's getting Romo spot.
1: Yeah.
5: Hopefully.
1: But I don't
3: think. That's right, Jim.
1: So anyway, that's just real quick, okay. But I'll keep looking.
3: Greg, this is Beth Mowins, my first opening game. I'll be doing the home game for the Sisters of the Poor.
5: You'd love that, Greg.
2: Oh, yes.
1: Oh, yeah. Oh, look, Gus Johnson, Greg.
4: Oh, God, I'm excited.
2: Greg, I'm so mad at you. You know how people plant seeds? I was perfectly fine.

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3: Hey, I'm D. Riley, taking a quick look at the Laser 96.1 forecast from the Security Solutions Weather Center for today, and you can expect a chance of showers and thunderstorms, the high 96, tonight's partly cloudy, the low 74. A chance of showers and thunderstorms Sunday, the high 98, partly cloudy skies tomorrow night, the low 72. A look ahead, a chance of wet weather Labor Day Monday, the high 96, the low 72. That's a look at your forecast on your station for the Rick Burgess Show. 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
1: Hey, I'm D. Riley, taking a quick look at the Laser 96.1 forecast from the Security Solutions Weather Center for today, and you can expect a chance of showers and thunderstorms, the high 96, tonight's partly cloudy, the low 74. A chance of showers and thunderstorms Sunday, the high 98, partly cloudy skies tomorrow night, the low 72. A look ahead, a chance of wet weather Labor Day Monday, the high 96, the low 72. That's a look at your forecast on your station for the Rick Burgess Show. 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
1: Are you ready? The Rick Burgess Show is on the air. Columbus, Georgia says we got you on the TuneIn app, and we're ready to go.
2: Are you ready?
1: Fort Lee, Virginia. We are in and ready to go, Bert. Ridgeland, Mississippi is ready to go. Says, hey, I'm listening to WTAK on the iHeart app. Okay. Kate Chick, Mobile, Alabama, says we're

0: TN. We're ready for the show. Fox and Allen are ready to go. Incorporated, so they're ready. Wittsburg, Alabama, draw back like a flip. I got you on 103.9, so we're ready to go. I'm stuck in traffic already in Alabaster. How can that be? But I'm ready. Speedy, Greg, and Adler ready to go as we start a brand new hour. We start a brand new day, and we are grateful that you have taken time to be with us today. And we do have a lot to unpack, a lot of updates today on stories that we've already brought you, but we are also looking at 1 week from tomorrow. You know, the tour starts. I was I got home yesterday, and have you ever like not been aware something was closing in? Because you know, pretty much I try to, because there's enough to follow the instructions of our Lord and Savior. Mm-hmm. Okay. Who said, don't be so concerned about what's ahead, okay? You got enough trouble today to deal with. Just deal with today.
1: Yeah.

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2: It's Riley Green, and I'm here with Boot Barn.
3: 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And to me, a cowboy was somebody that was tough, that wasn't scared to work. My dad was kind of a cowboy in my eyes. You know, he built houses his whole life. You have to have a pretty good work ethic to get up every morning and go do construction work in the hot sun in Alabama. And that was our version of a cowboy where I grew up.
2: Riley Green and Boot Barn, sharing a deep respect for the cowboy way. Sweet for
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0: the man who removed the phrase, whatcha no good, from society, Rick Burgess.
1: Thank you for being with us today on a brand new show. Yep, everybody's sending me this today. A buddy of mine just sent it. You know, there's always been this, and my wife has said this before, is there any chance that Babylon Bee listens to your show? Listens to you guys? Wow. I said, well, we've had some of the guys on before. We love them. We talk. I said, I actually am not the kind of person that thinks every time a comedian does a bit that maybe it's similar to what we did, or everybody always goes, oh, they stole that, or are you stole that from them? You know, there are definitely hacks out there that steal material and pretend it's theirs, no question. But in many cases, if you have the kind of mind that we have and you see the world the way we do, Mickey Dean, God rest his soul, said it perfectly. He said, most of us do not write comedy. We just report it. It's just how we see the world. Mm-hmm. So a lot of it is this thing called parallel thinking. I've seen this sometimes. Are there preachers that steal other people's messages? Yes. But remember, if you're really watching or listening to someone who is biblically sound and has sound theology, would it also be possible that they would present verses in the Bible exactly or similar to the same way someone else would, since that's what the verse

0: Yeah, and so
1: I mean, he's nimble.
0: So then
1: they just pay me to answer a phone.
0: And now, keep in mind, when you start, you got to give
1: your tone is
0: you,
1: mean.
0: You got to give the last four digits of your Social Security, the last four digits of the account.
2: My floor is dirt.
0: The last four digits of your cell phone. Okay,
1: you think you got it bad?
0: So,
2: stop complaining.
0: So,
1: that's first one problem.
2: That's rich man problem.
3: At least you don't poop outdoor.
1: Right.
0: All right. So yeah. when we come, all right. Let's see.
1: I got.
0: All right.
4: I can say it. Right there, I almost right there. There.
0: So
4: I don't want that drama today.
0: So keep in mind, every time they put me on hold, do you think anybody has the information from the person before, or do you think you start over?
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0: Hey, I'm D. Riley, taking a quick look at the Laser 96.1 forecast from the Security Solutions Weather Center for today, and you can expect a chance of showers and thunderstorms, the high 96, tonight's partly cloudy, the low 74. A chance of showers and thunderstorms Sunday, the high 98, partly cloudy skies tomorrow night, the low 72. A look ahead, a chance of wet weather Labor Day Monday, the high 96, the low 72. That's a look at your forecast on your station for the Rick Burgess Show. 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
1: Another Strange Encounters coming out this weekend. 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So, on the phone, so I realize now that the person I've been talking to does not have access to the business account that I have with this bank. Now, keep in mind, as I said going to the break, every time they put you on with a new person, after you've waited a while, they start over as if you've never called the bank. Okay?
2: Hello, this is Dolores. Can I help you? Can I have your first and last name, please?
3: Starting completely over.
1: My name is Richard Burgess. I do that because that's what, you know, and just not get into the Rick thing like I'm going to do a Nate, you know, Bart Gotsy bit.
2: Can you give me the last four numbers of your social, please?
1: Mm-hmm. Yeah, I'll do that again.
2: I get last four number on your cell phone. Okay, I'm going to text you a code.
3: Stupid code.
1: I've already done this once. I'm doing it again.
2: Can you give me the last four digits on the account?
1: Mm-hmm.
2: Okay. Okay, what seems to be the problem? Can I help you with today?
1: Mm-hmm. I got a check that y'all flagged as a suspect alert. It is a check that we wrote. It is good. Y'all kicked it back.
2: Oh. Hmm. So what is your question?
1: I want to know what's happening here because I have somebody we paid that now that check's not going to be any good. And you actually took the money out of the account, but now you've put it back in. And I assume now the check is there. Now they think they have it in their account. It's going to go away.
2: Yes. Yes, yes, yes, yes.
4: What was your?
5: Oh, sounds like rich man problem. Mm-hmm. Okay.
3: Too bad.
2: Sound like you got rich man problem.
1: So I'm like, so what?
3: I'm going
1: what
3: to slaughter right, a
1: look,
3: hog
1: look,
3: so
1: look,
3: we can
1: look,
3: eat.
1: Look. So what do we do here?
4: Right, yeah.
2: Well,
5: I need to transfer you. What?
1: Yeah. Do you handle
3: start over again?
4: No.
1: You know, you've pulled the account up, unlike your cohort, so you are the business person.
2: Yes, I am the business checking account. Do you know why we flagged it?
1: No, that's why I'm calling you. I don't know why. Sure don't.
2: Well, you should have gotten an alert from us. We should have called you.
1: I said, looking over my calls, I didn't get a call from you.
2: 866,
1: bam, there's no call from PC. And just get elevated here.
2: Mm-hmm. We probably sent you email on Saturday. On the 31st. No email. I wonder if it went to spam.
1: Probably. I didn't see that. Mm-mm.
2: How did you find out?
1: Well,
5: oh my goodness.
1: Interesting. I actually check my account sometimes, and I was actually logging some stuff in the account, and then I saw this.
2: Oh, so you just found it.
1: Mm-hmm.
2: Yep.
1: Didn't hear from you.
4: That's why I'm calling.
2: Well, Mr. Vargas,
3: got it wrong.
2: I don't really do this, so I'm going to have to put you on hold.
4: Oh, my God.
2: And I'm going to connect you with the person that handles these kind of things. And then I shouldn't have done this. I said, hey, can I say something, Dolores? Yes? What do you do?
3: Yeah. Who are you expecting calls from today?
4: Did you ask that?
2: I could do customer service for our business accounts. I said, so this is kind of what

0: anything involving the business account.
1: On that card, that number.
0: Yeah. Mm-hmm. And she said, well, we're just trying to do our job, and we appreciate your business and protecting your the integrity of your account and protect you against fraud.
2: Mm-hmm.
0: Thank you.
1: Right. Yeah, but
0: I am grateful for that.
1: That has nothing to do with
0: it. And you have been nothing but a pleasure to talk to, mm-hmm. and I'm grateful for everybody's effort.
2: Yep.
0: I'm just trying to help.
2: That's it.
0: And that was it.
2: And
1: get ready.
2: And are you sure Dolores works there?
1: Get ready. Mm-hmm. Get ready. They're going to run both of them.
0: Mm-hmm.
1: You're going to write another one, and all of a sudden that other one, they're going to cover it.
2: Yeah.
1: Now, then you're going to have to go get your money back for that.
2: Greg, you're right. You're going to pay the person twice now.
0: You are 100% right.
2: Yeah. Who's got the physical check? The bank?
0: They do.
2: What are they doing with that check?
0: They're supposed to be stopping payment on it.
1: Yeah, you're going to be back on the phone.
0: And I have written a new check.
1: Y'all run both of the check.
2: Give it back to me. Give it back to me.
0: I've written the new check to the person that really needs to be paid.
2: Right, well, they're going to. They're going to be paid twice.
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13: Hey, I'm D. Riley taking a quick look at the Laser 96.1 forecast from the Security Solutions Weather Center for today, and you can expect a chance of showers and thunderstorms, the high 96. Tonight's partly cloudy, the low 74. A chance of showers and thunderstorms Sunday, the high 98. Partly cloudy skies tomorrow night, the low 72. A look ahead, a chance of wet weather Labor Day Monday, the high 96, the low 72. That's a look at your forecast on your station for the Rick Burgess Show. 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

farewell tour continuing with those guys. Journey's final frontier underway or continuing. There's Don't Stop Believin' from Journey kicking off this hour of classic hits. Happy Labor Day weekend. I'm Joe with Genesis coming up. Also, Huey Lewis and the News. Here's the one and only Bill Withers. Ain't No Sunshine.

0: Well, I'll tell you this much. I'm not feeling stuck at all. I'm glad to be here, even though it's a holiday weekend. I'm going to be here all weekend long. I'm stuck with you, Huey Lewis, and the news. You're stuck with me. I'm Joe. And that's Genesis. That's all right before Huey Lewis and the news. Bill Withers with the classic Ain't No Sunshine. We're bringing the sunshine into your life this weekend in the form of great classic rock and roll, classic hits from Survivor coming up. Robert Palmer on the way, and hang on for the Steve Miller Band. All that and more coming up.
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0: The late Robert Palmer, Addicted to Love. Also right before Robert, Daryl Hall and John Oates were the first of many number ones for Hall and Oates, Rich Girl. And speaking of number ones, Eye of the Tiger, Survivor, Jim Peterick and Frankie Sullivan writing that one for Rocky III for Sylvester Stallone after he was turned down by Brian May and Queen. He wanted to use Queen's song, Another One Bites the Dust, for his third Rocky movie. Queen did not allow that, so Survivor came up with Eye of the Tiger. Coming up in just a couple of minutes, hang on for more great classic hits on the way for you in just a minute. Tears for Fears and the Steve Miller Band.
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2: Hey, I'm D. Riley, taking a quick look at the Laser 96.1 forecast from the Security Solutions Weather Center for today, and you can expect a chance of showers and thunderstorms, the high 96, tonight's partly cloudy, the low 74. A chance of showers and thunderstorms Sunday, the high 98, partly cloudy skies tomorrow night, the low 72. A look ahead, a chance of wet weather Labor Day Monday, the high 96, the low 72. That's a look at your forecast on your station for the Rick Burgess Show. 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

0: I have to say, I think that's my favorite Steve Miller Band album, the Fly Like an Eagle album. I have a lot of Steve Miller vinyl in my collection. Always loved that album, Fly Like an Eagle, for the Steve Miller Band. And there's the title track, Sweet Mountain Honey, also Take the Money and Run. Lots of great music on that album from Steve. Tears for Fears, Everybody Wants to Rule the World, right before the Steve Miller Band. Hey, it's Joe. Thanks for joining me, and happy Saturday to you here on this Labor Day weekend.
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0: From his breakthrough album, The Stranger, Billy Joel, and Moving Out, it's Anthony's song, Buying Me a Cadillac, on Laser 96.1, the Golden Triangle's official weekend station. Hey, it's Joe. How's your weekend going? It's Labor Day weekend. We've got the soundtrack for your weekend all weekend long. Great music coming up from The Whispers and Kenny Loggins.
1: Wake up. 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
5: Hey, I'm D. Riley, taking a quick look at the Laser 96.1 forecast from the Security Solutions Weather Center for today, and you can expect a chance of showers and thunderstorms, the high 96, tonight's partly cloudy, the low 74. A chance of showers and thunderstorms Sunday, the high 98, partly cloudy skies tomorrow night, the low 72. A look ahead, a chance of wet weather Labor Day Monday, the high 96, the low 72. That's a look at your forecast on your station for the Rick Burgess Show. 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

0: Rock until the break of dawn. That's rock steady. That's the Whispers. That's what we do. We rock not only till the break of dawn, but once dawn breaks, we continue to rock, bringing you the greatest classic hits all day, every day. Kenny Loggins and Footloose from the motion picture of the same name right before the Whispers. Hang on. Coming up in just a minute, REO Speedwagon.
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0: 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I hate myself for loving you. Joan has canceled shows in September as she's under doctor's orders to recover and take it easy following surgery for a fractured vertebrae. And she has decided to take those doctor's orders and rest and recuperate, and says she's looking forward to delivering tremendous concerts for many years to come. But of course, part of that process is recuperating and recovering in the right way. So we wish you well, Joan. I'm Joe with music coming up from Tracy Chapman on Laser 96.1.
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0: If you love that song, or maybe you're just a fan of the Cars and you've heard that song many times, and maybe you've thought to yourself, that doesn't sound like Rick Ocasek on the lead vocals. Well, that's because it's not. It's the late Benjamin Orr, the bass player for the Cars. Sometimes did some lead vocals, and that's one of the biggest for him on lead vocals. Cars and Drive. Who's going to drive you home? I'll be driving this bus for several more hours. I'm Joe with lots more great classic hits coming up. George Harrison, with a song he heard back in the 1960s. He always loved it. And when he was doing his solo album, Cloud Nine, he decided to record it. And Jeff Lynne of Electric Light Orchestra doing some producing on Got My Mind Set on You. That's coming up.
1: Hey, I'm D. Riley, taking a quick look at the Laser 96.1 forecast from the Security Solutions Weather Center for today, and you can expect a chance of showers and thunderstorms, the high 96, tonight's partly cloudy, the low 74. A chance of showers and thunderstorms Sunday, the high 98, partly cloudy skies tomorrow night, the low 72. A look ahead, a chance of wet weather Labor Day Monday, the high 96, the low 72. That's a look at your forecast on your station for the Rick Burgess Show, Laser 96.1 WLZA.
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0: I'm Every Woman. That's Whitney Houston and George Harrison right before that. I Got My Mind Set on You from his solo album Cloud Nine. Beatles getting ready, or Beatles Camp getting ready, to release this extended edition of Rubber Soul. Looking forward to that coming out. They've released a couple of songs, and some songs of the Beatles that were works in progress will be included. Can't wait for that to come out. Coming up in just a couple of minutes, Peter Frampton and something from one of the biggest live albums ever, the double set Frampton Comes Alive. Next.
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3: Hey, I'm D. Riley, taking a quick look at the Laser 96.1 forecast from the Security Solutions Weather Center for today, and you can expect a chance of showers and thunderstorms, the high 96, tonight's partly cloudy, the low 74. A chance of showers and thunderstorms Sunday, the high 98, partly cloudy skies tomorrow night, the low 72. A look ahead, a chance of wet weather Labor Day Monday, the high 96, the low 72. That's a look at your forecast on your station for the Rick Burgess Show. 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

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The late Eddie Money with Ronnie Spector. It's Laser 96.1, your home for great music, your soundtrack for the Labor Day weekend. Billy Squire, George Michael coming up. Here's Don't Turn Around. It's Ace of Base on Laser 96.1.

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0: Because I gotta have faith. I gotta have faith. Because I gotta have faith. I gotta have faith. The late George Michael and Faith. Also, right before George, music from Billy Squire, The Stroke, and Don't Turn Around from Ace of Base. It's Labor Day weekend. Make sure that you take your patients with you if you're doing some traveling or you're just out on the road, because a lot of folks are traveling to and from our town. And maybe if you're traveling, keep in mind that gas prices are up this year, way up, over 83 cents a gallon more than last year. In fact, the average price of a gallon of gas higher than it has been on Labor Day weekend, $4.03 per gallon. So make sure you be prepared to open up the wallet a little bit further and take your patients with you if you're traveling this Labor Day weekend. And take us along for the ride, too. Crank up the radio. Got more great music coming up. Pat Benatar and Wang Chung coming up.
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0: Everybody have fun tonight. That's Wang Chung. Hope you're having fun on this Labor Day weekend and an extra day to have some fun. Well, for most people anyway. We'll be working all weekend long and we'll be keeping you company with great classic hits like that one. Everybody have fun tonight. Go West with the King of Wishful Thinking right before that. And Pat Benatar, We Belong. Pat's opening up for Brian Adams on his Roll with the Punches tour. The leg of the tour right now is in Canada. So Pat Benatar, Neil Giraldo and their band opening up for Brian Adams on this leg of the tour. America and Cyndi Lauper coming up in just a minute.
1: Hey, I'm D. Riley, taking a quick look at the Laser 96.1 forecast from the Security Solutions Weather Center for today, and you can expect a chance of showers and thunderstorms, the high 96, tonight's partly cloudy, the low 74. A chance of showers and thunderstorms Sunday, the high 98, partly cloudy skies tomorrow night, the low 72. A look ahead, a chance of wet weather Labor Day Monday, the high 96, the low 72. That's a look at your forecast.

0: girls just want to have fun. But don't forget about the guys. We like to have fun, too. Cyndi Lauper, very successful Girls Just Want to Have Fun tour last year wrapped up. And then she was in Las Vegas for a residency earlier this year. America, Sister Golden Hair, right before Cyndi Lauper. I said this the other day. I never did see Cyndi Lauper in concert. My wife saw her a couple of times. But after seeing that Hollywood Bowl final show on her Girls Just Want to Have Fun tour, that was pretty cool. I saw that one on TV, that television special. Of course, it was a little bit different because it was the final night and the final weekend, so she had a lot of special guests. But what a great performer, Cyndi Lauper. I wish I would have given it I wish I would have seen her live. I haven't yet. Maybe I still have a chance. You know, we'll see if she continues to do some live shows. Joe here with Creedence Clearwater Revival coming up in just a second.
1: 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You're heading to the airport, right?
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Tom Petty, the late and great with Free Fallen. It's Joe with music coming your way from Guns N' Roses and Bob Seger and the Silver Bullet Band. Fleetwood Mac coming up too. Here's Sheryl Crow.

0: Appetite for Destruction is the debut album from Guns N' Roses. From that album, there's Welcome to the Jungle, Axl and Company. Right before it, Fleetwood Mac, Go Your Own Way. An anniversary for Fleetwood Mac yesterday, a big anniversary. It was on yesterday's date, September 4th, Fleetwood Mac's debut album from 1975. The first album, the self-titled Fleetwood Mac album, the first album with Lindsey Buckingham and Stevie Nicks in the fold, went to number one on yesterday's date, September 4th, 1976, about 58 weeks after it was released in 1975. It knocked Peter Frampton's Frampton Comes Alive double album set out of the number one spot. Coming up in just a minute, number one's on the way. Got Bob Seger and the Silver Bullet Band coming up, Michael Jackson, Mike and the Mechanics, and Journey all coming up.
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0: From his album Off the Wall, the one and only, the late and great King of Pop, Michael Jackson, there's Rock With You. I Want to Rock With You. I'm Joe, rocking with you on this Saturday, Labor Day weekend. Thank you for rocking with me and having the radio turned on. Bob Seger and the Silver Bullet Band, Against the Wind. Bob's got his Face the Promise 20th anniversary album coming out in just a couple of weeks. So hang on for that. Some extras and some bonus material on that remix, remastered release. And Mike and the Mechanics there. All I Need is a Miracle. All I Need is a Miracle. Starting out that set. Journey and Michael Cimbello coming up next.
1: 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The Magnolia State's top stories from the Laser 96.1 newsroom.
2: 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All you've got to do is call 662-883-6262. It's Labor Day weekend, which means maybe some time off, but also millions of Americans hitting the road or taking to the skies. Fox's Jeff Manasso reporting.
3: AAA not giving an expected headcount for Labor Day, though says that travel will be strong with high demand for bookings in destinations across the country. The TSA expects more than 17 million people at airports across the U.S. through next Wednesday, with tens of millions more expected to hit the roads.
4: Travel is so significant for people, and it's about mental health. It's about your well-being.
3: AAA's Aixa Diaz.
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2: 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Michelle Polino tells you how.
7: She's from Texas, I can tell by.
8: Ella Langley's Choosin' Texas is continuing its hot streak, and it now stands alone as the longest-running non-holiday hit in U.S. history, notching a 20th week at number one. The song has now broken several Billboard chart records. It's the longest-running number one hit by a female country artist on the all-genre Billboard Hot 100. The first country song by a woman to triple up and go number one on Billboard's Hot 100, Hot Country, and Country Airplay charts simultaneously. Langley also became just the second woman in history to hold the number one album with Dandelion and Song in the U.S. simultaneously with a country song and album.
2: Langley will take the stage at the SJB Pavilion in Oxford on Thursday, September 17th, opening what will be an uber-busy weekend that also includes Ole Miss and LSU playing in football.

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1: Hey, I'm D. Riley, taking a quick look at the Laser 96.1 forecast from the Security Solutions Weather Center for today, and you can expect a chance of showers and thunderstorms, the high 96, tonight's partly cloudy, the low 74. A chance of showers and thunderstorms Sunday, the high 98, partly cloudy skies tomorrow night, the low 72. A look ahead, a chance of wet weather Labor Day Monday, the high 96, the low 72. That's a look at your forecast on your station for the Rick Burgess Show, Laser 96.1 WLZA.
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0: She's a maniac on that dance floor. The song's called Maniac. That's Michael Cimbello. That's from the movie Flashdance. And right before the Flashdance movie music, their journey with Faithfully. Hang on for Tears for Fears. Roland Orzabal and Kurt Smith coming up with one of their biggest hits next.
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0: Ready for the World and Oh Sheila. Not the only hit for the group from Flint, Michigan. They also hit the charts with the R&B slow jam, Love You Down. Jimmy Cliff coming up for Springsteen around the corner.
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0: 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Broadcasting from the Parker Chrysler Dodge Jeep Ram Studios. And now, it's the news you need to know. 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
1: I'm Kelly Bennett for SuperTalk Mississippi News. A new state law that overhauled school attendance rules took effect July 1st. K-12 students are limited to 5 excused absences per semester. There's a limit on notes from parents, and a doctor's excuse is required following consecutive or excessive absences. Missing 10% or more of the school year will trigger chronic absenteeism tracking. Senator Jeremy England expects lawmakers to revisit those changes in the 2027 session.
2: We're hearing a lot of people say, look, we've made that too tight now. You know, you can only miss 3 or 5 or so many days. So we're going to revisit that. A lot of times we pass laws and see how they go and have to come back and revisit them. That one will certainly be one we revisit and talk to our teachers about.
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1: A 2-time Grammy Award-winning jazz singer, songwriter, and producer from Jackson passed away on Wednesday at the age of 70.
5: Nothing can stop us from feeling good tonight. Under a blue night till dawn.
1: Cassandra Wilson began playing piano at the age of 6, guitar by the age of 12, and was working as a vocalist by the mid-70s. Jackson Mayor John Horn says she carried the sound, spirit, and history of Mississippi with her wherever her music reached. Her career was rooted in jazz, blues, gospel, and folk. She received a marker on the Mississippi Blues Trail in 2010. For more Mississippi news, follow us on Facebook, X, or online at supertalk.fm.
6: Hey, I'm D. Riley, taking a quick look at the Laser 96.1 forecast from the Security Solutions Weather Center for today, and you can expect a chance of showers and thunderstorms, the high 96, tonight's partly cloudy, the low 74. A chance of showers and thunderstorms Sunday, the high 98, partly cloudy skies tomorrow night, the low 72. A look ahead, a chance of wet weather Labor Day Monday, the high 96, the low 72. That's a look at your forecast on your station for the Rick Burgess Show. 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
3: 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I'm Brian Haydad. Thanks for joining me here on this kickoff day of the 2026 season. WLZA Laser 96.1. We are 3 hours from kickoff at Davis-Wade Stadium and the start of a new season for the Mississippi State Bulldogs. Jeff Lebby, Kamario Taylor, we are back, baby, and I couldn't be more happy to be here with you on the Tailgate Show, presented by Fastnet by 4County, the fastest, easiest, and most reliable internet option available, brought to you by your friends at 4County Electric Power Association. 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So good to be back with you. And good to be back in college football. Well, ladies and gentlemen, we are at a crossroads season, for Mississippi State and for Jeff Lebby. And what I mean by that is this. Jeff Lebby came to Mississippi State at a low point. And his first year, it is what it is. You know, the record speaks for itself. Last year, tangible improvement, but so much better. It could have been so much better. There was a chance to really take a massive step forward in year two. And the Bulldogs had games in their hands late and simply could not get the job done. And so you finish with a record of 5-8. This year, a level of excitement because of the quarterback, because of Kamario Taylor. We're going to go in depth on Kamario a little later.

here in the show and what his ceiling can be and what he could be as a Mississippi State Bulldog. But the truth of the matter is this. This is year three of Jeff Lebby's tenure at Mississippi State. We live in a world now where coaches are expected to turn things around quickly. And fair or unfair, when we can look at a program like Indiana that historically has not been good, Mississippi State has been a better program historically than Indiana has, but a coach can come in 2 years win a national title there. We're going to set the expectations on Jeff Lebby, and we're not going to set them that high. We're not going to tell him he has to win a national title in year three. We're not going to tell him he has to be in the college football playoff in year three. But the talent, the roster is there. The changes on the coaching staff, the return of Zach Arnett to turn this defense around, to get it back to where Bulldog fans expect Mississippi State defense to be. The talent that he has on offense to go around Kamario Taylor, the speed at the wide receiver position, the toughness of a Fluff Bothwell, the defensive talent, Kelly Jones, a potential first-rounder, all-SEC safety Isaac Smith, Will Whitson looks healthy. He was a difference maker in the limited time we got to see him last year. There's no excuses to not be a top 25 team. So that's what's on Jeff Lebby's plate right now. He has to deliver that to Mississippi State, starting today against ULM. ULM is not a good football team by any metric you look at. One of my favorite metrics is from ESPN's Bill Connolly, who invented a formula called SP+. And basically, it's math, guys. They plug in the numbers, and this is what comes out. And it tracks pretty close to accurate when we were talking about, you know, how the ratings work versus how the results pan out. There are 138 teams in the Football Bowl subdivision. He ranks ULM as 136. They are predicted dead last in the Sun Belt Conference. Last year, Mississippi State played a good Southern Miss team on the road, a good Sun Belt team, and won that game pretty easily. Won by 17 points on the road, led by as many as 24, could have kept the foot on the gas and probably won that game by 4 touchdowns. No excuses today. This should be a very optically pleasing game for Mississippi State fans. This should be a game that is never in doubt at any point. Mississippi State should score when they have the ball. They should prevent ULM from scoring when they have the ball. And that is as simple as football gets. And if you want to go deeper, Mississippi State should control the lines of scrimmage. They should be able to run the ball at will. They should be able to protect Kamario Taylor. When they're on defense, they should be able to get after the Warhawks. They should be able to put pressure on the quarterback. They should be able to stop the run. They can't do those things. That's a red flag. Good news is, I think they are going to do those things. I think this is going to be one of the easiest wins of the season for Mississippi State. Very tough schedule for the Bulldogs. We'll talk a little bit more about the season in just a minute. But we're at a crossroads with Jeff Lebby. Either he succeeds or he doesn't. And at the end of this season, I would tell you that if he doesn't succeed, there may be, you know, change on the horizon. But that's a week 12 discussion. This is week one. Week one is about optimism. And there's a lot to be optimistic about with this Bulldog football program. It starts with Kamario Taylor, who may have the highest ceiling of any quarterback to have ever played at Mississippi State. And I know the names that includes. From a sheer physical talent standpoint, this is a player who has more physical attributes than Dak Prescott did. Now, does he have the leadership? Does he have the intangibles, the game knowledge that Dak Prescott had? That's to be determined. But in terms of being a faster runner and a harder thrower, there's no question that Kamario Taylor is the most talented quarterback to ever put on the maroon and white. We saw a little bit of it last year in the Egg Bowl against a really good Ole Miss team. We saw a lot of it in the bowl game where they lost to a Wake Forest team. That I'm not going to put that loss on Kamario Taylor. That loss I would put squarely on Coleman Hutzler's defense. Defense last year was an issue for Mississippi State. Zach Arnett is back. It should not be an issue. I won't even say it should be less of an issue. I have full faith and confidence in Zach Arnett's ability to get this defense playing at a high, high level. I have full faith and confidence in Jeff Lebby's ability to turn Kamario Taylor into an elite quarterback. He's done it with every quarterback he's worked with prior to Blake Shapen. And Shapen, for all his faults last year, was hamstringed by one of the worst offensive lines in the country. Mississippi State went out in the transfer portal. They made a big swing for some offensive line targets. They ended up with who they ended up with. But the thing I liked about this offensive line, or at least I like what I've heard, is
these the

the starting five that you should see today, from Miles McVay, DJ Chester, Cannon Boone, LJ Prudhomme, and Jakeem Shumpert Perkins. That's been State's starting five since the start of the spring. If you go back to spring practice, those were the guys lining up. So in a world, in a time where, you know, you're bringing in transfers and they've got to gel and they got to figure it out, I think that's a great sign that these guys should have developed some chemistry as an offensive line. If they can protect Kamario Taylor. Guys, we don't need them to be Charles Cross and Porkchop Womack and Randy Thomas and Kent Hall and those guys. We don't need that. Just need an average offensive line at Mississippi State, and the talent you have at the skill positions and the talent you have at the quarterback, you're going to win. So it all comes down to this offensive line for me. If they can protect Kamario Taylor, Kamario Taylor is a potential all-SEC, all-American talent at quarterback. The sky is the limit for this young man. He can be as good as he wants to be. I had the opportunity to speak with him at SEC Media Days, and you know, you're speaking to a 19-year-old kid there. He's a sophomore, about to be a sophomore in college. You know, 2 years ago, he was playing Louisville and West Point. Now he's going to play Alabama and LSU. But I was impressed with the maturity. I was impressed with the way he spoke. That, you know, it didn't feel like I was like, you know, I have a 17-year-old daughter. I know what teenagers sound like when they talk. This guy sounded more mature. That's a great sign for me. I feel like this team, I think they're hungry to win. I also think that they believe they're going to win. The past couple of years when I've talked to the players, and even when I've talked to Jeff Lebby, I've gotten the vibe that they wanted to win. They were willing to do the things that were required to win. But did they actually believe when they hit the field on Saturday they were going to win? I don't know how much of that belief was truly there, especially from Lebby's part, who I think he knew what kind of task he had in front of him. I think it's taken longer than he thought it would. That's something he addressed with me at Media Days, that he wished he had a better grasp of how long some things were going to take. If you remember coming in, Lebby talked about this is not a rebuild. Guys, it's very much a rebuild. You don't go 2-10 and 5-8 when it's not a rebuild. So they're trying to get that to the point now where they have to take another step forward. But what's a step forward? Is 6-6 going to be an acceptable step forward? Does he need to win 7 games? I just said I think you can be a top 25 team. I think you have top 25 talent on this roster. I know what the schedule is, but at some point you have to win these games. You can't just look at the schedule and say, okay, Alabama, LSU, Texas, Oklahoma, Ole Miss, no chance. Can't win any of those games. You have to be able to find a way to win one. That's Jeff Lebby's job this year, is to win some games he wasn't supposed to win. He was on the cusp of doing it last year. He had Tennessee on the ropes. He had Texas on the ropes. He had Florida on the ropes. Couldn't knock him out. This year, you got to land the big punch. You've got better weapons to do it to. You're so much better at the quarterback position than you were a year ago. Defensively, you've got real coach, real talent on that side of the ball. You've added some experienced offensive coaches to your staff, guys that can be in the headset and be in the room and be in the press box, to give Jeff Lebby just a little bit of knowledge they didn't really have last year. His staff was so young, so inexperienced, so many first-time guys. Now you've got guys who've been doing this for a long, long time in the headset. Philip Montgomery, Kevin Johns, Matt Wells, Mason Miller, all back here, all part of the staff. That's a big, big plus for me. Everything's on the table for Mississippi State to be improved. And when I say improved, I mean maybe the same type of improvement you saw from last year. They went from 2-5. Can they jump from 5-8? There's no reason to not think that they can, but at the same time, if you're wary, if you're pessimistic, I understand, because Jeff Lebby hasn't earned that trust with you yet. I think he can start earning it back with a big, big win today. If Mississippi State fans walk out of Davis-Wade Stadium today and they've seen their team put together a 40-plus point victory, which is what I think is going to happen, I think they're going to look at next week against Minnesota. They're going to say, we're going to go up there. We're the better team than them. We're going to be 2-0 when we go to South Carolina. And then they're going to say, we can beat South Carolina. South Carolina is not that hard. We can beat them. And they got to build some momentum in this early part of the season. A 4-0 start this year would be so different than last year's 4-0 start, because you're the teams you would have beaten: Minnesota, South Carolina, Missouri. You win those games, you're a real team. You're a legit contender. And you can be a team that has the kind of season that Mississippi State fans so desperately want to have. We're just getting started here on the Tailgate Show. A little later, my friend Carlo Barone from WCBI Sports, my co-host on the Thunder and Lightning podcast, will join us. But when we come back, I want to talk more in depth about Kamario Taylor and about this team. This is the MSU.

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0: 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I'm Brian Haydad. 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

that. You know the speed is there. When the play breaks down, sure, he can take off. Lebby told us a few weeks ago that as they scrimmage, that when the play breaks down and he starts to escape the pocket, Lebby's blowing the whistle. It's like, stay in there. We need you to become better at being a pocket passer. We know what you can do with your legs. And I'm sure, and I asked him on Monday when we spoke to the media, when they spoke to the media, you know, are you excited to not hear that whistle blow when you roll out now? And he said, yeah, he is, because he knows he can make those plays. His improvement as a passer, and we're talking about the intermediate to short passing game. Can you be a 60% plus passer in the pocket? Can you hit the short routes, the checkdowns? And when it's third and six, can you get 8 yards? When it's third and four, can you get 6 yards on a passing play? That's going to be the difference between winning and losing, between good and great, between Kamario Taylor being a good quarterback and Kamario Taylor being one of the best quarterbacks in the country. I know Kamario Taylor is going to deliver on the deep balls. I have no worry about that. When you combine his arm strength, his accuracy, and the speed that Mississippi State has at the receiver position, yes, they're replacing Brennan Thompson, but they went out and found two burners in Marquise Johnson and Zion Reagans. Both of those guys will play today. You know what you have with Anthony Evans there in the slot. You got two Mississippi kids out there with Aiden Williams and Sanfrisco McGee. They should be good targets for Mississippi State. State's going to have guys down the field. If you really watch Mississippi State, I say this all the time, if you get it like an all-22, or if you make a point to watch the plays develop, and do that today as you're watching the game, if you're at Davis-Wade Stadium, take a minute and don't really watch the ball. Watch the receivers down the field. They're always open. This offense gets receivers open. And that goes back to what we were talking about a little earlier. If you can just protect Kamario Taylor a little bit, you got a real chance that this guy is going to find receivers down the field. You know, the mantra of score from far, it only works when you can block. And last year, State couldn't do that. If they're better up there, you've got a quarterback and a receiving core that can light up this scoreboard. You know, Mississippi State offensively last year was not a bad football team. They struggled in conference play, especially towards the end of the season, as the offensive line just continued to get worse and worse. But they were still a 30-point-per-game offense. They can jump that up this year. I really feel good about the skill position guys. I feel good about the running backs. But where I feel the best is about Kamario Taylor. You know, obviously with this year, with only two starts to his name, I couldn't vote Kamario Taylor first-team All-SEC quarterback. But there is a world where he is that guy at the end of the year. Now, he'd have to overcome some big names. I mean, we're talking about Trinidad Chambliss at Ole Miss and Arch Manning at Texas, Gunnar Stockton, Lenoris Sellers. By the way, these are all quarterbacks he's going to play this year. But for Mississippi State, Kamario Taylor has that ability. We did a podcast earlier this summer where we kind of looked at it from an aggregate standpoint of what have Jeff Lebby quarterbacks been able to do when Jeff Lebby is the primary play caller. So we looked at Lebby at Central Florida. We looked at him at Ole Miss. We looked at him at Oklahoma. And then we looked at him here at Mississippi State. As you can probably guess, the Mississippi State numbers are some of the lowest of his career from a passing standpoint. But what he was able to do with Corral, what he was able to do with Dylan Gabriel. I mean, Corral, you guys remember Matt Corral. This is a guy who was a very erratic passer his first couple of years at Ole Miss. Under Jeff Lebby's tutelage, he became the best quarterback in the conference. There's no reason you can't have that with Kamario Taylor because physically his tools are better than Corral's. And Lebby said so himself. There was a recent article from On3 Sports that Chris Lowe wrote about Kamario Taylor. And Lebby says, you know, from a tool standpoint, I've never coached a quarterback like this. The average quarterback production under Jeff Lebby is about 3,300 yards passing, and it's about 300 yards rushing, but there's a couple of outliers in there. Jet Lebby's first year at State, neither of his quarterbacks, Chapin or Michael Van Buren, were runners. And I think they, as a unit, they combined for less than 100 yards rushing. Corral and Gabriel have both had 500-yard, 400-yard seasons. I think Corral had a 600-yard season. So I expect that number to be much higher. Now, the 3,300 passing yards, it might balance out. You might see Kamario Taylor throw for 2,700, 2,800, and rush for 600 or 700. You know, this is not an offense where I don't think you're going to produce a lot of 1,000-yard rushers.
because Lebby, you know, he spreads the ball around.

so much. He's a big running back by committee guy. Kamari Taylor could easily be State's leading rusher at the end of the season, the same way Matt Corral was when the Ole Miss Rebels won 10 games and went to the Sugar Bowl. I think we would all sign up for that right now as we're sitting here together. So, for me, the potential is there. The tools are there. It's just about, can Kamari Taylor get the protection that he needs? Can he develop enough as a quarterback? You know, it's something you hear a lot. You hear the term, it was used a lot, and sometimes it was used as a derogatory term, as an athlete playing quarterback, as like a guy that you want the ball in his hands, he can make some things happen, but, you know, is he a great pocket passer? He's not. I think Kamari Taylor can be a great pocket passer. He's certainly going to be able to fire the ball into the tight spaces because he's got the arm strength to do it. He's got receivers who should be able to get open. He's got an offensive scheme that elevates quarterbacks and allows them to have big numbers. Everything's working in his favor. Everything is going to be working towards a career year for Kamari Taylor. But he has to deliver. He has to deliver for Mississippi State. He has to be the guy. You know, let's think about, you know, 2013 with Dak. And I guess is 2013 the best example? Because he wasn't the starter at the end of the year. I mean, 2014 might be the better example. Dak was good right from the jump. Now, he got a little bit easier start to the season. He started with three non-conference games against, you know, group of six teams. But right away, you were like, this kid's really, really good. And by the time you got down to LSU and had that monster game against the Tigers, you kind of knew what you had. A little deeper water for Kamari in his first four games, you know, with the trip to Minnesota, a trip to South Carolina, two of the best pass rushers in the country, Minnesota's Anthony Smith and Dylan Stewart, coming his way. And then a Missouri team that absolutely beat up Mississippi State last year. They come to Starkville on September the 26th. It's an almost unfair expectation. Mississippi State needs Kamari Taylor to not be good. They need him to be great. One thing that's true about college football is that when you have a great quarterback, not a good one, but a great one, it's really, really tough to be bad. If you've got a good quarterback, it's, you know, you should be fine. But if your quarterback is great, who's the last time when's the last time you saw a quarterback? You're like, this guy is unbelievable. Fantastic player. What was his team's record? Oh, they were 4-8. It never happens. It never happens. Great quarterback play elevates everything. Kamari Taylor has the potential to be great. He has every tool in his arsenal. And is that a fair expectation? Today, when the game starts, that's Kamari Taylor's third start ever. But we're putting a lot of burden on him. A friend of mine sent a text to a group with a picture of Kamari. He's like, my mental health, my sanity, My everything depends on this young man, and he doesn't even know who I am. And I just thought about that for a second. It's funny in the moment, but at the same time, there's, you know, every Mississippi State fan out there is in that same boat with my buddy, where Kamari Taylor has to lead them, has to deliver for them. If he doesn't, it's going to be really, really tough for Mississippi State. And is that a fair expectation to put on a guy making his third ever start in a conference like this with so much talent, where they're going to play Missouri, who won, you know, what, eight games last year, and Alabama, who was in the playoff, LSU with Lane Kiffin and all the craziness down there, but they're super talented, right? Texas was a 10-win team last year. Oklahoma was a 10-win team in the playoff last year. Auburn with a brand new head coach. Vanderbilt was a 10-win team. I know they lose Diego Pavia, but I don't think this is the same Vanderbilt program of the last, you know, decade. I think they may have turned a little bit of a corner. We're going to find out for sure this year. They're going to play Ole Miss, who are having their greatest stretch since integration out there right now. You know, we bring back Trinidad Chambliss and Kewon Lacy. Oh, that game's on the road too. And we're telling this kid who's going to make his third start today, you've got to win some of these games. And it could come down to, really, you have to win some of these games. You're going to have to be the guy who goes out there and throws for 300 yards and rushes for 100 yards. You know, going back to his high school days, Kamari Taylor has heard comparisons to Cam Newton. Similar, you know, physicality, similar styles, big arm.
Cam Newton took a team that

0: at not a single offensive player he played with played in the NFL. Not one. I would tell you right now, Mississippi State has better skill position guys than Cam Newton's Auburn team did. Defensively, one guy played in the NFL. One. Mississippi State has multiple guys that will play in the NFL. I have no doubt about that. This team, on paper, man, this is a bold statement. I know that it is. But on paper, this roster is probably right there with that 2010 Auburn team. The difference is Auburn had Cam Newton, the ultimate difference maker, a guy who may have put together the greatest single season in college football history. National champion, Heisman Trophy, he did it all. State needs almost that kind of level from Kamario Taylor. That's not fair. It's not fair to say, hey, can you be as good as maybe the greatest single season in the history of this sport? So if that's an A plus, what Newton did, is B plus good enough for Mississippi State? Yes, I think so. I think if Kamario Taylor had a, on the Cam Newton scale, which is a hell of a scale, but if they did that, a B plus season would be enough. And so for me, for this Mississippi State team, if Kamario Taylor can just deliver to that level, you're going to be fine. You're going to be just fine. I believe in this young man. I will tell you that. I absolutely believe he can be successful. I absolutely believe he can be a superstar, an NFL first-round pick at quarterback from Mississippi State. He has all of the talent. He's going to have the opportunities in this offense. He has to deliver. I'm excited to watch him play today. You know, this is the first time where he's going to be out there on the field with a defense that can help him and playing a team that his team outmatches them by a large margin. So it should go well for him. He should be one of the highlight players of the day. When if you're watching a highlight show later, they're going to say, from Starkville, look at this kid, Kamario Taylor. Look at the numbers he put up today. What a unbelievable talent Jeff Lebby has there. It should be a good day for Mississippi State. When we come back, we're going to be joined by Carlo Barone, my new co-host on Thunder and Lightning, and of course from WCBI Sports here in the Golden Triangle. He's going to talk, we're going to talk a little bit about the depth chart, about the upcoming season, and get his thoughts on what should be happening today at Davis Way Stadium. We'll be back in just a minute. 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

0: here as we're getting closer and closer to kickoff for Mississippi State and Louisiana Monroe over at Davis-Wade Stadium. You know, just to give you guys a little inside baseball, when we have the sponsors here on the show, you know, they send me a little read and they're like, hey, can you read this and say that? And, you know, most of the time it's, you know, I do what they ask. But then there's this sponsor, and I don't need a read. It's Obie's. Obie's is one of my favorite restaurants here in town. I'm probably not going to be telling anybody who listens to this ad read about Obie's. If you went to Mississippi State, you went to Obie's at least once, and I know you had a great experience there. My favorite, one of my favorite restaurants here in town. I eat there at least once a week. It is the place for me to get catfish. I love the catfish at Obie's. I get it every time I go. Very rarely do I change up from the catfish platter. But when I do change it up, the shrimp po' boy, the roast beef po' boy, man, I love a trip to Obie's. If you are ever hanging out with me and you're like, you want to go to Obie's, I'm going to say yes. I'm going to say yes. And look, if you're trying to tailgate, Obie's can absolutely help you with that. They can put together a chicken tender platter, a catfish platter, a po' boy platter. You name it, they've got it. Give them a call today at 662-323-0444 to place your tailgating order with Obie's over on 504 Academy Road. All right. So I talked to Carlo Brone. This was an interview we did. It's not really an interview. I'm not interviewing the guy. He's my podcast co-host. But we talked for Thunder and Lightning Live on Wednesday night, which, of course, as you know, airs statewide here on Super Talk. Just wanted to get his thoughts on the depth chart, the upcoming season, and so on. So let's go to that conversation now. Carlo Brone, WCBI Sports, and, of course, my co-host on the Thunder and Lightning podcast. Back here on Thunder and Lightning Live, Super Talk Mississippi, I'm Brian Haydad. We are here on a Wednesday evening. We are presented by Dotson Big Four in Tupelo. And we are joined for the first time here on Thunder and Lightning Live by my... Are you still my new co-host?
1: No.
0: This is just my co-host at this point.
1: Yeah.
0: All right, Carlo Brone, WCBI Sports, here with us. And Carlo, we on tomorrow's Thunder and Lightning podcast, we went over the Mississippi State depth chart. We've talked about it a little bit here on the show as well. Not a lot of surprises for Mississippi State. When you look at that depth chart, I guess the overarching question is, do you see a good SEC team?
1: You think so. You see, Brian, a better SEC team than the last few years in this town. I think the depth is the main thing that you like to see, especially defensively. The D-tackle, D-line, they're very deep. Linebackers, they've got talented guys. And the secondary, obviously, everyone knows about with Isaac Smith, Kelly Jones, and, you know, Jet Jefferson now taking the corner two spot. Yeah, you see a good SEC team that, you know, is a few injuries at key places to being in some trouble, but you could say it about just about every team.
0: About every team is that way. I think the most noticeable place where it's different is on the defensive line. And that's something else you and I went into a little detail about on tomorrow's pod, where you go back and look at State's D-line from two seasons ago, from Levy's first year. And you mean, not good. We'll just be kind and say, not good. This year, a guy like Calvin Dinkins, who was a starter, you know, the past couple of years, you know, would have been a starter in 2024 before he got hurt. And then, you know, played a ton for Mississippi State last year. Listen, as your third string defensive tackle, Will Whitson, I believe, is a real difference maker. Daylon Evans, DJ Reed, Jare Bledsoe. These are all guys that I think can play at this level. And you've got second string guys like Trevion Williams and Calvin Dinkins, and even a guy like Diesel Moy, who, you know, he has a role, but he fills that role. This is I wouldn't go so far as to say it's an SEC quality defensive line top to bottom, but it's got enough quality that it's not the glaring weakness it has been the past couple of years.
1: No, and I think them being able to stop the run is going to be better than it has been the last 2 years, simply just because of the, you know, the increase in big transfers and guys that have developed into the program. You know, they're very deep at that position now. I think that'll be translating to, you know, more stopping the run. I mean, Isaac Smith talked about it on Monday. Mm-hmm. The return of Will Whitson is going to be huge because he was very good at stopping the run when he was in there for those six quarters. He had a good camp last year. I mean, it sounds like when he's healthy, they'll be a decent run-stopping team, which, again, was a lot of their weakness last year. They nearly lost the Arizona State game because of it. They lost the Missouri game because of it. It was just always a weakness, especially for the last 2 years. So I think they'll be able to stop the run better. And that's also not to mention the new coordinator.

0: that's in town that's going to do a lot for that as well.
1: Yeah, 100% with Zach Arnett. You know that that defense is going to be better. What's the strongest group on the field for you for Mississippi State, offense or defense?
0: A position group or like, because I would say the secondary.
1: If you wanted to say secondary, that's
0: the I would say secondary. I think they've got two of their best, probably three players on the team in the secondary, and Isaac Smith and Kelly Jones. Mm-hmm. Jefferson is not
1: the most talented guy on the team in Braylon Womack. Like literally pound for pound, just in terms of talent and athletic ability, he might be number one.
0: Yeah, that's what I would say.
1: That's just a fair assessment. There, you can make a case, and if they had gotten Jerron Manning back, I really would have been.
0: Oh man,
1: really would have been banging the table for this. Of this would be one of the better secondaries in the SEC, like right near the top.
0: I still think it's. I still think they're definitely
1: probably about five.
0: Definitely 1,000%.
1: And you know, again. Think about the Egg Bowl last year and how Ole Miss just destroyed the cornerback that wasn't Kelly Jones.
0: Yeah.
1: Right. And Diego Brumfield and David Williams. They just didn't have a chance in that game. This year, I feel like Jefferson, Kelly Jones talked about him on Monday when we spoke to the players. He feels like he can be a real true compliment to him, I think.
0: And wouldn't that be crazy? Because how good Kelly Jones is, you have two really good corners. That would probably move him up to number two with Alabama arguably having the best two.
1: If Jefferson is a above average corner, then you have one of the best secondaries.
0: Yeah,
1: in the
0: I mean, that's not even saying anything about the safeties and the experience they have there, and maybe the talent I should add with Womack coming in that room as well. That secondary is loaded, man. They're going to give some opposing passing attacks some really tough days, because that's also with, you know, Arnett scheming guys up for blitzing, and then you're going to throw on the blitz in this secondary. I mean, takeaways is something I guess we haven't really talked about very much with them.
1: Because you can't really plan for them.
0: No, you cannot. But I will say, I expect them to have a lot easier of a time getting them this year than they have the last two. Scheme-wise, yeah. But also you're throwing into arguably a better secondary than what they had the last 2 years.
1: Well,
0: you rush it, you can't really screw up with Kelly Jones.
1: With one of the ways you get turnovers is to force pressure on the quarterback. The last 2 years, Mississippi State did not pressure the quarterback.
0: Can't.
1: They're going to pressure the quarterback with Zach Arnett. So, yes, there are going to be more opportunities for turnovers there, for sure. On the offensive side of the ball, you know, everything is kind of looking at Kamario Taylor. I think this is... In terms of, you know, I don't really count the Egg Bowl as a debut because, you know, it's the last game of the year.
0: He also played a good amount.
1: He had played, but I'm talking about in terms of it's his team.
0: No.
1: You know, last year, the Egg Bowl, I think going into that game, there was a lot of, well, we hope, but you knew Ole Miss was the way better football team.
0: They also had way more to gain.
1: If you're a Mississippi State fan looking back at the Egg Bowl, your hopes and dreams centered on the fact that maybe they're distracted by everything that was going on with Kiffin. But this is, to me, this game is the start of the Kamario Taylor era at Mississippi State. I was on Richard Cross's show this morning, and he asked me, you know, what's the story with him? What's the thought process on Kamario? And I just said, if they can protect him, the sky's the limit. This is a potential all-SEC, all-American talent, just in terms of what he can do on the field with his legs, with his arm, the maturity, the leadership. I think he's got all the intangibles. But they've got to protect him. That State offensive line, it's better than, you know, the people in the four walls are better than they were.
0: There's
1: season.
0: Belief in these walls.
1: There's belief. But that is still, you said when we started, you know, where an injury could really hurt you. The offensive line is the obvious spot there. A couple of injuries there, and you're going to be in real, real trouble.
0: We talked about on tomorrow's show who we think, because Lebby's always like, oh, we have seven guys we're really confident with, eight where we feel like we can play good football. So we tried guessing the other three, and, I mean, one of them that we thought was Dalton Toothman, who's
1: a true freshman,
0: was in high school last year. So
1: I'd love to know the schedule for Van Cleve last year. I'd love to know who Dalton Toothman was blocking a season ago at this time.
0: It's almost like you want to put your worst rusher against them.
1: Well, I mean, he's playing the center. I mean, that's... You know,
0: yeah, but he was playing tackle in high school, so I'm sure it's a little bit different. But
1: a little different, yeah.
0: Yeah, the fact that he would be one of them, if Boone goes down, you got a true freshman at starting center, and that'd be tough. So let's not hope injuries for anybody, but their offensive line, they're one or two injuries away from playing some guys.

0: that maybe they aren't as confident in as some other people. But two is probably fine. They would need three.
1: I agree with you on that. We've talked a lot over the past few months about this game and how, from an optics position, Mississippi State needs to dominate this game. The analytics, the if you look at S&P Plus, if you look at any kind of high level analytic, this ULM team is rated as one of the worst in the SEC. They were picked dead last in the Sun Belt Conference. Last year, Mississippi State went on the road, played an above average Sun Belt team against with a team. This year's team, I think, is more talented than last year's Mississippi State team, and they dominated that game. This needs to be start to finish dominant. That game was at least chippy for the first couple of quarters. This game, Mississippi State needs to come out and dominate from the first step and move on. We got about 90 seconds left. You know, if I had to put you on the spot for a prediction right now, what would it be?
0: I think State, their defense is going to shine more than their offense will this week. I think just with the scheme, the players are returning. They're probably more of the unit that's ready for week one. Not the offense isn't ready, but ready to go out and do it. So I'm going to go State's defense dominates ULM, and they probably score, they definitely score under 14, maybe under 10.
1: So something like 45
0: I'm
1: to
0: thinking
1: 10.
0: maybe like a 56-7 game or like a
1: I'll tell you what,
0: 49-7, 49-10.
1: you'd have some fans pretty happy if that came true. 56-7 in this game. The State's first game
0: I
1: under
0: mean,
1: Levy was 56-7, but you're playing a really bad FCS team. This is a, I mean, it's a really bad team, but at least it's FBS. A 56-7 win.
0: that also depends on how long they leave in the offensive
1: They do.
0: starters.
1: I could see a world where they try to get Camario into the third quarter and let him just because he needs reps.
0: Yeah,
1: He
0: agreed.
1: absolutely needs reps there, as does everybody. This is game one. And game two on the road, Big Ten. You need to be prepared. You need to be as sharp as you can possibly be. So Carlo and I 5 days a week on the Thunder and Lightning podcast, and of course you can see him as his shirt says right there on WCBI Sports, the best high school coverage in the state of Mississippi.
0: Amen. I like that. WCBI ends on 10 o'clock and 11 o'clock on Fridays. Be there. Be square.
1: We'll be back, Thunder and Lightning, in just a few minutes. Carlo and I are both, I would say, cautiously optimistic about this upcoming season. I think we both feel that the potential is there for them to exceed our expectations. If you look at the media poll that I did earlier this year, earlier this summer, with him and everybody else who covers this team, we were all in that 6-6 range, except for a couple guys who went 7-5. Nobody really wanted to push the envelope and make like an 8-win prediction, which I get. I understand. This is a tough schedule, and you don't really, you know, how much it's fair to have questions about Jeff Levy. It's absolutely fair. Your record, you are what your record says you are, right? Isn't that what Bill Parcells always taught us? Well, his record's 7-18. It's fair to have questions and comments about that. Don't let anybody tell you that it's not. If anybody gives you, well, you should just support, you probably should, you shouldn't have that opinion about anybody. You shouldn't just support anything. You should have your questions about it. But there's cautious optimism, and there's reason for it. The roster is better. It looks like a real SEC roster. You've got real star players. You know, I would tell you that just from a star perspective, Jones, Smith, Evans, Taylor, Bothwell, these are guys that other SEC fans are familiar with. They know who these players are. If somebody tries to say, "Oh, I don't know any of your players," well, it's cool that you're a casual, bro. You didn't have to tell me you don't watch a lot of college football. You could have just kept that to yourself. Don't let anybody tell you. If somebody comes in and is like, "I don't know who Anthony Evans is," well, you don't watch much college football then. Because people who watch college football, people who know the game, they know who Anthony Evans is. So that's what you're not. And, you get that a lot sometimes on the social media. That's always my comeback. You don't need to tell me that you don't watch a lot of college football. I watch a lot of college football, so I know who these players are. There's a reason to be optimistic if you're a Mississippi State fan. There's a reason to be pessimistic. I really feel like, and I've been saying this all summer long, that, for a game against a bad Sun Belt team, we're going to learn more about Mississippi State than you might expect from a season opener like this. Most of the time you play an early game like this and you just think, well, they'll blow them out and we don't know anything. I disagree. I think we're going to watch how State plays in the line of scrimmage. We're going to see how Kamario Taylor throws the ball today. It looks in the pocket, and we're going to have a better idea of what this team is going to be going forward. I will feel really confident, I think, on Sunday evening when I do Thunder and Lightning, I will feel pretty good about where I am with this team as far as predictions go. Speaking of predictions, when we come back, let's give you some players to watch, and we'll make a prediction for Mississippi State's game tonight against Louisiana Monroe. Back in just a minute here on WLZA.

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0: 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I'm Brian Haydad. I want to thank all of our sponsors here on the Tailgate Show, Fastnet by Four County, Campus Bookmart, and of course, the good people over at Obie's. Mississippi State comes into this game against Louisiana Monroe, 6:30 kickoff tonight. They are a 28.5-point favorite in that game. And when I tell you that, you know, if you listen to Sports Talk Mississippi, you already know this, but this was my executive lock of the week, is that the Bulldogs are going to cover this spread tonight. I'll give you an exact score in just a little bit, but this is a bad Sun Belt team. There is a massive, massive talent gap between the Bulldogs and the Warhawks. Mississippi State should be in complete control of this game from the moment it kicks off to the moment it ends. And if they aren't, well then, you know, Monday's Thunder and Lightning podcast might be one you want to catch, because there might be some things to say. But I don't expect that to be the case. I expect Mississippi State to dominate this game. You know, when you look at Jeff Lebby last year in non-conference play, 4-0 in the regular season, including a win over a good Arizona State team. Handled a USM team on the road that is much better than this ULM team is. Obviously, you know, Alcorn is a game that you expect to win by the kind of margin Mississippi State did so a year ago. And then the game against Northern Illinois, a little dicey in the opening minutes, but by and large, State controlled that game throughout. Expect that to be no different today, and even by a larger margin. So some players to watch. You know, Camario kind of goes without saying at this point, right? I think... Somebody asked me, is this the most excited we've been to see a quarterback debut at Mississippi State since whoever? And it got me to thinking about it. You know, with Dak, when he became the starter in 2014, we had already kind of seen what he had to offer. That wasn't, you know, there wasn't as much unknown about Dak Prescott. With Nick Fitzgerald, I think it wasn't as much anticipation because, you know, when you're the guy that follows the guy, there's always a little bit of that, right? KJ Costello transferring in from Stanford and working in Mike Leach's system, I think people were excited, but not to the level here. And then if you want to go back to, you know, I don't think that Wayne Madkin or you know, Kevin Fant or any of those guys, maybe an Omar Connor, just because he was a local guy. I mean, same high school, you know, as Kamari. Of course, Omar is Kamari Taylor's uncle. But you know, you knew those teams weren't

great either. So here we are with this kind of a watershed moment for Mississippi State. Are we about to watch? You know, I know he's already played, right? I know he's started two games, but that was not his team. This is his team. And we're about to start. Are we about to start what we can define as an era? Well, you know, we had the Dak Prescott era at Mississippi State. Are we about to start the Kamario Taylor era at Mississippi State? We'll find out soon enough. I expect big numbers, though. I think State plays him deep into the game, probably plays him into the third quarter if they can, and tries to, you know, let him roll some numbers up. Let him start getting some confidence. Let him make some of those throws. So obviously keep an eye on him. I'll give you a couple others. Zion Reagans is the name I want you guys to know. Kind of the guy State has brought in, and very similar. You know, you think about a year ago, did we really know who Brennan Thompson was? We had heard he was this incredibly fast receiver, and he had done all these things, you know, but he had done all these things in camp, but he didn't have any production on the field. Reagans is kind of the same way, coming from Oklahoma, just as Thompson did, familiarity with Levy, familiarity with his system, big speed guy. He's going to get the first opportunity to replace the SEC's leading receiver from a season ago. And, you know, I expect to see him be the target of some of these deep throws in this game. I expect to see him be a guy that, by and large, Mississippi State fans can rely on as a target in the deep passing game. Now, you know, can he give you the same things that Thompson gave you a season ago? We'll have to find that out. But just want to keep an eye on him today. He'll play a lot. One thing about Jeff Lebby is he doesn't like to rotate a ton of receivers, you know, five or six at most. Reagans is getting first crack at being one of those guys on the outside. You know what you got with Anthony Evans. San Francisco McGee on the other side, you know, has been here for 3 years. He's played for 3 years for Jeff Lebby. I expect him to be very solid for Mississippi State this year. Reagans is kind of an X factor in that, you know, I don't it's the same as Thompson. I don't know exactly what he's going to be this year. The tight end position is one that, you know, State didn't really go out in the portal and try to chase anybody. So they're really relying on Sam West. Now, Seydou Traore a season ago was good enough, 30 catches, goes into the NFL draft. He's playing for the Miami Dolphins now. But this is an offense that when it's clicking, the tight end can be a huge piece of it. So can Sam West be that guy? That's a position group where I would say I have concern. So I'll keep an eye on Sam West today. Can he, you know, just get three or four catches and you know, start getting a little momentum, start getting a little confidence there. That's a guy to keep an eye on. The whole offensive line, you know, I want to see what this group does. Can they protect Kamario Taylor against what is the second worst defensive team they'll play all season? The only team that's going to be worse than this one is Tennessee Tech towards the end of the year when you play your FCS game. So if you can't protect Kamario Taylor today, if you can't run the football effectively today, I don't have a lot of hope that you can do it throughout the season. So they need to be good. They need to be good left to right, protecting Kamario Taylor's blind side, getting push off the ball. What is State's yards per carry in this game? It should be close to six. They should be able to run the ball at will. You've got a quarterback who's a big play threat, so you got to imagine he's going to have some 20 or 30-yard runs that kind of help that. What are the running backs' yards per carry? Break it down even further. What do Bothwell, Xavier Gayton, Colin Wilson, do we see the true freshman today? J.J. Hill from Tupelo, Cooper Crosby from Gulfport. Do we see those guys out there? I assume later in the game they'll get some carries. But that yards per carry to me is a key stat for Mississippi State. On the defensive side of the ball, the guy I'm most excited to see is Will Whitson. We only got six quarters out of Will Whitson a season ago. They were a great six quarters. He was the SEC Defensive Lineman of the Week against USM. Gets hurt in the first half of the Arizona State game where he had a sack and was absolutely dominating. The defense was not the same after he left. I hate making proclamations that have to involve the words, if he can stay healthy, but it's fitting with Whitson when you look at his medical history. But if he can stay healthy, he is a potential all-SEC defensive end for Mississippi State. Another guy I want to keep an eye on is Amari Williams, the jack position. This is the position that under Zach Arnett, Tyrus Wheat was so successful. Williams, a transfer from Florida State, coming over with Arnett, where he was an analyst last year. This is the guy State put all of their eggs in the basket of being a pass rusher for Mississippi State. State did not go out in the portal and aggressively pursue a guy with proven stats as a pass rusher because of this kid. So he needs to deliver for Mississippi State. State last season, the leading sacker on the team had 2.5 sacks. That number needs to be at least doubled.
You need to have somebody who has

0: least 5 sacks on this football team. There's no excuse for an SEC team to not have one guy that can reliably get after the quarterback. Amari Williams is going to get the first crack at that. I'm excited to finally see Jet Jefferson at full strength. If you go back a year ago, Jet Jefferson was being talked about like he's going to play the other side of, you know, from Kelly Jones. Gets hurt before that first game and was just never really the same. And State struggled at that cornerback position. Diego Brumfield, Javen Williams, they just weren't up to the task. Go back and watch the Egg Bowl if you don't believe me. You know Kelly Jones is going to lock down his side of the field. If Jefferson can be good for Mississippi State, man, that's going to, especially in this 3-3-5 where there's so much aggression, there's so much man coverage, having a second cornerback who can play at a good level would be huge. And then there's a true freshman I have an eye on, and that's Braylon Womack. Nearly a 5-star, really high 4-star, was recruited by everybody in the country out of Hartfield Academy, committed to Auburn, a late flip to Mississippi State. You know, listed on the depth chart behind Marcus Williams, the transfer from Rice. But that is a guy that I think by season's end we're going to be seeing a whole lot of. I really think that he is a guy that could find his way into the starting lineup. He's just super talented. Michael Borky from Sports Talk Mississippi called Hartfield games last year and was adamant that this kid is a superstar in the making. Keep an eye on him. One more offensive, maybe a special teams guy, is Camden Capehart, true freshman out of Texas, one of the fastest players in high school football a year ago, a state champion 100-meter guy in the state of Texas, faster than Brennan Thompson. So does State find a way to put the ball into his hands some way? I would think it would be very smart to try to do so if I'm Jeff Lebby. So don't expect a ton from him. Not saying he's going to be in the rotation at receiver, but do they find a play here, a play there, just to get him the ball in open field and let him turn up? I think you absolutely have to look at that. It's been a while since I've just come on the show, I think, you know, against an FBS opponent. I would have done it last year with Alcorn and just said, yeah, this is going to be a blowout win. But I really, truly believe it is. I think State's going to handle their business very easily in this game. If you maybe put a score down, you know, it's going to be a lot to a little. We'll just say Mississippi State 49 and ULM 10. And that's the kind of score this game needs to have. If this game is something like 38-17, or God forbid, something like 24-10, 24-13, that's a huge, huge problem. A close win is a loss in this game. Mississippi State should dominate this game. They should win it easily. They should easily cover that 28.5-point spread. Will they do it? I believe they will. One way or the other, we're going to find out. All right, so don't forget to join me on YouTube, Super Talk YouTube, after the game for the Thunder and Lightning Live post-game show, live from the press box there at Davis Wade Stadium. Of course, tomorrow, Thunder and Lightning podcast will be up. We'll recap everything we had here today, and then a full week of Sports Talk Mississippi on Super Talk. Talk about that and get ready for State's massive road trip to Minnesota. The Tailgate Show is 12 games this year, by the way. We'll be for every game right here on WLZA. 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
2: 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All right, so we're going to come back and talk to some players who are going to be down there on the field for tonight's game on the other side of the break. But again, that's just in just a few minutes. 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

0: 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C Spire, advanced technology for how you live and work. And we are getting closer and closer to kickoff. Mississippi State getting ready to take on Louisiana Monroe. The fans are, or the flags that are is out there. They're blowing in the wind right now, but you couldn't tell by looking outside right now how hot it is out there. But I can definitely tell you it is warm, but I don't think that's going to stop any of the fans from coming out here and enjoying the game today. Matt Wyatt brought a fan into the booth for us to stay cool today, and we are thankful for Matt for that. But I know one thing, when you're down there on the football field, one of the toughest positions to play, Jay, is in the trenches, the offensive and defensive line. And when it's hot like this, you know, those guys are going to be sucking a lot of oxygen.
1: Yeah, but no better guy to do it than your leader, Cannon Boone. I know you had a chance to sit down with Cannon, but it's going to be hot, but this is a line of scrimmage league. It starts with Cannon Boone.
0: Absolutely. You know, like you

0: 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Enjoy a Coca-Cola.
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